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2: From the Cromwell Media Nashville Weather Center, a slight chance of showers Thursday morning, otherwise mostly sunny and hot with a high near 99. Heat index values may reach 111. Overnight, mostly clear with a low around 78. Friday, sunny and hot with a high near 100. Friday night, mostly clear with a low around 77. And that's the latest from Cromwell Media.
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2: From the Cromwell Media Nashville Weather Center, Thursday brings a slight chance of showers and thunderstorms, mainly before noon. Expect mostly sunny skies and hot conditions with a high near 99, though it will feel like 111. Winds shift from south to west. Overnight, partly cloudy with a low around 78. Friday stays sunny and hot near 100, feeling like 101. Lows drop to around 77, and that's the latest from Cromwell Media.
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Listen up, Election Day is set for Tuesday, November 3rd, with voters casting ballots in the state and federal general election, along with municipal elections in Belle Meade, Forest Hills, and Goodlettsville. Tennessee residents who plan to vote should make sure they're registered ahead of time. 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To check your status or register, visit the Nashville Department of Elections website. 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
2: From the Cromwell Media Nashville Weather Center, Thursday brings a slight chance of showers and thunderstorms before noon. Otherwise, mostly sunny and hot with a high near 99. Heat index values could reach 111. Lows around 78. Friday remains sunny and hot, near 100, with lows around 77. And that's the latest from Cromwell Media.
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Listen up, Election Day is set for Tuesday, November 3rd, with voters casting ballots in the state and federal general election, along with municipal elections in Bellmead, Forest Hills, and Goodlettsville. Tennessee residents who plan to vote should make sure they're registered ahead of time. Voter registration deadline is Monday, October 5th. To check your status or register, visit the Nashville Department of Elections website. 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Journey is bringing the Final Frontier Tour to Nashville. 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
2: From the Cromwell Media Nashville Weather Center, Thursday brings a slight chance of showers and thunderstorms before noon. Otherwise, mostly sunny and hot with a high near 99 and heat index values as high as 111. Overnight, partly cloudy with a low around 78. Friday stays sunny and hot near 100 with lows around 77. And that's the latest from Cromwell Media.
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2: From the Cromwell Media Nashville Weather Center, scattered showers and thunderstorms are possible Thursday morning, otherwise mostly sunny and hot with a high near 99. Heat index values may reach 111. The night will be partly cloudy with a low around 78. Friday will be sunny and hot with a high near 100. And the night will be mostly clear with a low around 77. And that's the latest from Cromwell Media.
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Hey, it's DJ Ace with your Hits Around Town on Totally Hits 93.3. Nashville's annual Night Out Against Crime will take place Tuesday, October 6th, instead of the first Tuesday in August, as in past years. Metro Nashville Police Precinct Community Coordinators recommended the change because of August's extreme heat and to help families avoid conflicts with other back-to-school preparations. The police department's 9 precincts and specialized units are expected to participate in Night Out events across Nashville, and the event locations will be announced soon. And make plans to join me, Music City's DJ Ace, Saturday nights from 8 to 10 for Saturday Night Fever, right here on Totally Hits. We are Totally Hits, 93.3 Totally Nashville.

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2: From the Cromwell Media Nashville Weather Center, Thursday brings a slight chance of showers and thunderstorms before noon, then mostly sunny and hot with a high near 99. Heat index values could reach 111. Overnight, partly cloudy with a low around 78. Friday stays sunny and hot, near 100, with heat index values as high as 111. Lows around 77, and that's the latest from Cromwell Media.
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The Dixon Bee Club is hosting a family-friendly honeybee celebration Saturday, August 15th at 1054 Old Charlotte Road in White Bluff. 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Organizers say it's a chance to learn more about honeybees and connect with local beekeepers. 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
2: From the Cromwell Media Nashville Weather Center, Thursday brings a slight chance of showers and thunderstorms before noon. But the day turns mostly sunny and hot with a high near 99. Heat index values could reach 111. Overnight, partly cloudy skies with a low around 78. Friday continues sunny and hot near 100 with heat index values as high as 111, lows around 77. And that's the latest from Cromwell Media.
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Election Day is set for Tuesday, November 3rd, with voters casting ballots in the state and federal general election, along with municipal elections in Belle Meade, Forest Hills, and Goodlettsville. 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
2: From the Cromwell Media Nashville Weather Center, Thursday brings a slight chance of showers and thunderstorms before noon, then mostly sunny and hot with a high near 99 and heat index values up to 111. Lows near 78. Friday stays sunny and hot with a high near 100 and heat index values again near 111. And that's the latest from Cromwell Media.
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0: You know, I do. 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

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With students heading back to class, drivers are reminded to slow down and stay alert. School zones are active again, and that means more children walking, biking, crossing streets, and waiting at bus stops. Motorists should obey reduced speed limits, watch carefully at intersections and crosswalks, and never pass a school bus with flashing red lights. Drivers are also urged to put phones away and avoid distractions behind the wheel. A few extra seconds of caution can help keep kids safe. Election Day is set for Tuesday, November 3rd, with voters casting ballots in the state and federal general election, along with municipal elections in Belmead, Forest Hills, and Goodlettsville. Tennessee residents who plan to vote should make sure they're registered ahead of time. Visit the Nashville Department of Elections website, mark your calendar now, and make your voice heard on Election Day. And those are your hits around town from Totally Hits 93.3. 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
2: From the Cromwell Media Nashville Weather Center, Thursday will be mostly sunny and hot, with a high near 100 and heat index values up to 112. Winds will be light, shifting from south to west. Thursday night will be partly cloudy, with a low around 77. Friday will be sunny and hot, with a high near 101 and similar heat index values. Friday night will be mostly clear, with a low around 77. And that's the latest from Cromwell Media.
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Hey there, it's DJ Ace with your hits around town on Totally Hits 93.3. Salt and Peppa, TLC, and En Vogue are coming together for a major throwback concert Saturday, August 15th at First Bank Amphitheater. Fans can expect a night packed with iconic hits, high-energy performances, and some of the biggest names in hip-hop and R&B. The show brings three legendary acts to one stage for a summer night of music and nostalgia. Hidden Bee Animal Rescue is opening its 2026 Pumpkin Patch September 19th through November 1st at 753 Carter's Creek Pike in Columbia. 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
2: From the Cromwell Media Nashville Weather Center, Thursday will be mostly sunny and hot with a high near 100 and heat index values as high as 112. Winds will be light from the south, becoming west in the afternoon. Thursday night will be partly cloudy with a low around 77. Friday will be sunny and hot with a high near 101 and heat index values as high as 112. Friday night will be mostly clear with a low around 77. And that's the latest from Cromwell Media.
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Hours are Friday and Saturday from 9 to 6, Sundays from 10 to 5. Election Day is set for Tuesday, November 3rd, with voters casting ballots in the state and federal general election, along with municipal elections in Bellmead, Forest Hills, and Goodlettsville. Tennessee residents who plan to vote should make sure they're registered ahead of time. Voter registration deadline is Monday, October 5th. To check your status or register, visit the Nashville Department of Elections website. 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
2: It's the most ridiculous question that gets asked all the time. 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I'm going to tell you what the country voted. But before I get to that, we're going to have a discussion because I do something that's a little different. Raven has called me disgusting a million times. Actually, I've received several emails from listeners as well that have said it. And I bet you I'm not the only one that does this. It's coming up next.
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0: many times do you typically use a bath towel before washing it?
1: Well, I mean, there's the times that I use it, which is just me because it's just my towel.
0: Uh-huh.
1: And then there's the craziness that you preach in your household.
0: Yep. So this has come up many, many times before, but I thought for the fun of it, let's do it again.
1: Mm.
0: They polled a bunch of Americans that they asked and said most people use it 2 to 3 times before they wash it.
1: Well, that seems a little bit light to me, but I guess it depends on how many times you're showering per week.
0: Right. I use it a few times until it doesn't look clean anymore.
1: Right.
0: I don't know if I ever like keep like a little like chalkboard next to it where I'm marking every single time it's used. But I will tell you this, we are a community bath towel family.
1: It's repulsive to me. I do the stank test. You hold it up. If it don't stank, then you can probably go another day. But
0: you find that less repulsive than what my family and I do?
1: Explain what it is that you do.
0: So we have shared towels. So we take our shower and then we have the towels up there and we just reuse them a few times. We share them and then we wash them because we are a family and we love each other.
1: Yeah.
0: And we just got out of the shower, so we're clean.
1: Wait a minute. So you, because you're a family and you love each other.
0: Correct.
1: It's totally normal for you to share a shower towel, a bath towel.
0: Yeah.
1: With yourself, your daughter, and your husband in one day.
0: Both my daughters. You forgot them.
1: Oh my gosh.
0: Right.
1: This is craziness.
0: I mean, if it's one shower after another where it's still a little bit damp, I'm not going to rip it off my 7-year-old and be like, give me mommy the towel.
1: Yeah.
0: It's now time for mommy to shower.
1: Yeah.
0: But if it's a couple hours later and it was hanging up and it's dry now, yeah, I'm going to use the same bath towel.
1: I'm going to throw up. I hate using a hand towel for more than a day. And it's just me and my wife in a house.
0: What do you think is weirder? The fact that I share a bath towel with my entire family, which I did not know was a weird thing until after we started the show and you pointed it out. And then I had a million emails telling me I'm a gross person.
1: Yeah.
0: Or the fact that there's clean freaks out there that wash their towel after every single use.
1: So that seems nuts to me, right? Seems like an awful lot of resources to do that laundry over and over. And you're just going to shred those towels. Like for me, every wash of the towel shortens its lifespan,
0: right?
1: I want it to be fluffy. I want it to be full. If I'm washing that thing 5 times a week, how long is that going to last?
0: Also, why are these people so dirty?
1: Well, if they invite their entire family in there with them,
0: come
1: I guess
0: on.
1: That makes more sense.
0: Everyone does it.
1: Your girlfriend posts all your problems on Facebook.
0: Your husband just dropped $400 on a video game system and didn't tell you.
1: And in Raven's Couples Court, you'll get the whole story and you're the judge.
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2: From the Cromwell Media Nashville Weather Center, Thursday will be mostly sunny and hot, with a high near 100 and heat index values up to 112. Winds will shift from south to west. Thursday night will be partly cloudy, with a low near 77. Friday will be sunny and hot, with a high near 101 and similar heat index values. Friday night will be mostly clear with a low near 77. And that's the latest from Cromwell Media.
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1: It makes me furious. I don't get it.
2: This is what she wants to do.
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2: My daughter wants to do a spa weekend for her 16th birthday.
1: And I'm being deprived of going there because I'm a guy?
0: You decide the outcome.
3: All right, Gabby, you got to be happy to hear that, right?
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0: It's Couples Court on the Anna and Raven Show.
3: Every day a couple joins us to let us know what their disagreement is about. And then it's up for you to decide who's right. Marie and Tristan. Marie, what's going on?
4: So I am a Girl Scouts troop leader for my daughter's troop. All of the girls are about 10 years old. And the problem is there's this one little girl in the group that my daughter and I just both can't stand. She's bossy, manipulative, and she purposely tries to exclude my daughter when all of them are playing. I want to kick her out the troop. I think there's another little girl who she wants to join, and I think she would be a great replacement for this little troublemaker. But my husband is feeling like that's wrong to do, I guess.
5: Tristan, explain your position here. What's going on?
6: Well, I just remember when I was in Boy Scouts when I was 10, and this was such a big deal for a child. And I think, you know, this girl has been on this thing for 2 years. And if she got, you know, kicked off for being annoying, I think that's a bit of a stretch. Like, maybe you could talk to their parents. And, you know, I don't condone bullying, but to kick her off just because she's causing some problems, I don't know, it doesn't sound right for me yet.
3: Marie, do you like the girl's mom?
4: That's a loaded question.
5: No. That's a simple answer. Yeah. No, it sounds like.
3: Because if the problem is with the child, then I think you would address it with the mother if the child is acting out. But I think if you don't like the mother and the child, now you have an issue because, you know, being a troop leader, and I don't know much about it. My sister is a troop leader. I'm a volunteer. I just show up and I throw away the garbage and make sure the kids don't kill each other. Like, that's basically my job. But if you don't like the mom and you don't like the kid, do you have to deal with them just because they happen to be on your troop?
5: I mean, I would say the mark of a good troop leader is that you have to find the harmony. It's like when you're a coach, you don't get the best players. You don't get everybody that you handpick. You have to learn to maximize the most out of people. And part of that would be helping this little girl realize the error of her ways and get better or whatever.
3: How long has this girl been on your troop?
4: She's been there for 2 years.
5: It's tough, though, when somebody's just difficult. Listen, the human reaction, I feel what you're saying. Somebody's mean to your kid.
3: Right.
5: You want to push them down, but, you know, you're an adult.
3: it's tough because the mama bear in me is like, this is a girl who has bullied your child for 2 years.
5: Just get her out of there.
3: Right. Like, what is she doing there? Now you have to babysit her and you have to do all these fun things and deal with her.
5: Who cares about being right? Let's just be smart.
3: Well, I don't know.
5: Yeah.
3: Because it's a tough situation to be in, Marie. My heart goes out to you. I hope that people don't look at you as the mean girl. I hope that they look at you as the overprotective mom, because I'm not sure what the right answer is here.
5: Well, I mean, if when you're 10, you still have a lot of, you know, room in your life to grow. And so, I don't know. Just ask people.
3: Right.
5: Just vote.
3: Now, have you discussed it at all with the mom? Put aside the differences and say, hey, sometimes your daughter does these things and it hurts my daughter's feelings. Have you done that at all?
4: I tried a little bit. She's weird. I don't know. She doesn't seem to be understanding that this is a problem. She kind of sees us like, you know, they're just playing around, just something that little girls do, I guess.
5: Do you kick the girl out of your Girl Scout troop or not? 1-800-330-9999. Whose side are you on? It's the Couples Court with Anna and Raven.
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0: as a Girl Scout troop leader, can you kick a troop member off your team because you think that they're rude and bully your child? Because that's kind of exactly what Marie wants to do. She says that this girl, 2 years she's been on her troop, and like she doesn't like her, and she's mean to all the other girls, and she bullies her own daughter.
1: Well, I mean, I think that there's the fine line, right? Because if you don't like the way one treats your daughter specifically, that's one thing. If she's a problem with the entire group, that's something else, right? With your daughter, you have to try and be unbiased. And of course, like, that's like nearly impossible. I just think that isn't your job just to try and make kids better, right? And that's Tristan's point. Tristan's like, you can't kick a girl out. She's 10 years old.
0: Yeah, the problem is Marie doesn't like the mom either. So that's where it gets, it's not all about the kid. It's about the mom, too. She doesn't get along with her. She's tried to talk to her. It doesn't work.
1: What would the president of the Scouts say, Anna?
0: I don't know. I do think you have to call. Somebody said, don't you have to check with the Girl Scout Association about doing this? I would think so. But what do you think? 1-800-330-9999. Terry.
2: So, instead of picking a side, I'm thinking, 10 years old, that's when kids should start getting responsibility.
1: Mm-hmm.
2: Maybe assign this girl a project. If they want to do a badge, what badge does she want to do? And she leads the troop. Or is this something she really wants to do and to make it her choice if she doesn't want to participate?
1: Yeah, I think that's a great idea. Thank you.
0: Who said, are you on 1-800-330-9999? It's a couple's court.
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0: Can you kick a girl off your Girl Scout troop if she's a bully to the other girls?
1: I mean, it feels wrong. You're supposed to be teaching these kids. You're supposed to be mentoring them. I get it. I understand. And I think at some point something has to be done. But on the other hand, where Marie is at, can she really make that decision on her own?
0: Yeah, it's hard for me because Dakota, my little one, is a brownie. And my sister is the troop leader. And it's just such a wonderful group of girls. And the way they foster and love each other and play with each other and they do all the activities together. I can't imagine having a bad apple in that group.
1: But sometimes that happens.
0: Yes.
1: And it's not necessarily, doesn't make them a bad child. It just means that the circumstances aren't working for whatever reason.
0: Marie says that there's one girl on her troop that they've been together, I guess, for a few years. That for the last 2 years, she's a bully. She's mean to her daughter. And she's basically causing chaos amongst the other kids. She tried to talk to the mom. Mom's like not into it. Can't help her out. Drops her off and is like, yeah, she's your problem now.
1: Yeah.
0: And she says she wants to get rid of her. But her husband, Tristan's like, you can't.
1: Yeah. Tristan says it's just against everything that's morally up with the Scouts. And, you know, we have to work it out. Just because she's difficult right now, we have no idea what's going on in this girl's life. It isn't right to get rid of her.
0: What do you think? 1-800-330-9999. Doug, whose side are you on?
2: I don't know. I don't know how rough a 10-year-old girl can be. I was never a Girl Scout. But I got to imagine in the Girl Scout code or handbook or something, there's got to be something about kindness or forgiveness or, you know, helping instruct someone to be a better person, a better girl, a better Girl Scout. I don't think you can kick out a 10-year-old girl.
1: I will say this. If you get rid of the girl, nobody learns anything. Nobody gets a growth out of the situation. Your daughter doesn't learn to deal with somebody who's difficult. The rest of the troop doesn't have to deal with somebody managing somebody else's feelings or whatever. And the little girl is left without a troop. She's not going to learn anything that way.
0: I don't know. I'm kind of torn on this because if there's somebody who's bullying other girls and you've tried to speak to the parents and you've tried to speak to them and it's 2 years of this, at what point do you say, out, like that's enough?
1: Everybody's got a different definition. I don't know. Sarah, what do you think about this? Whose side are you on today?
3: Hi, I think if she's already exhausted all the options and talked to the mom and everything, I say kick her off.
0: Be gone with her. That's it.
4: The verdict is in. Jury foreman, what are the results?
0: Tristan, our audience agreed with you. Marie, as a troop leader, there are certain responsibilities you have. And just because there's disagreement amongst the girls, you need to address it again with the child's mother and just work the best you can with a smile on your face to correct the behavior and hope that she grows out of it. You never know. Maybe she'll be your daughter's best friend one day, although we both probably doubt that.
1: Right.
5: Yeah, I mean, it's been 2 years. I guess a couple more years won't hurt.
1: I think that, you know, it might be a good idea, Marie, to enlist another troop leader or whatever to kind of come in on this. Because, you know, the great thing about the Scouts is there's all sorts of leadership merit badges and different programs and things to learn about. And if you want to be a leader, they have to learn to balance those emotions. So it might be good to mentor this girl into something more, rather than think about removing her from something already. Maybe she gets a taste of that other troop leader and is like, I'm moving. You know, I'm transferred. You know, but
6: yeah, I agree. I agree. I think you can make this a really good just learning opportunity for her and our own daughter.
1: Yeah, for everybody in the troop, right? I mean, listen, if this person's difficult, everybody sees it. They know that. But she's 10.
0: Right.
1: You know, she's just working through a lot of stuff, just like all of us. It's a day-to-day struggle.
0: All right, if you have a problem too, send an email. couplescore@annonraven.com. Hey, I'm Anna.
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7: 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Election Day is set for Tuesday, November 3rd, with voters casting ballots in the state and federal general election, along with municipal elections in Belle Meade, Forest Hills, and Goodlettsville. 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
1: Sure.
0: But I'd never seen my husband run to get the gas can as fast as when I said we need to do a Viking burial.
1: 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And he was like, it's now or never.
0: He's like, I'm going to light it on fire. 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
1: Yeah, that's a Viking funeral.
0: Yeah, it's coming up next.
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0: to me.
1: Chloe has crossed the rainbow bridge. This time, Chloe did not come back to life.
2: Oh, because if people don't remember.
1: Chloe is Dakota, my seven-year-old's betta fish that she got last year for her seventh birthday. This fish lived almost 2 years and has been the bane of my existence since it showed up in my house. Nobody wanted to clean it. It tank smelled. But I did everything in my power to keep this fish alive. And a few months back, we thought that Chloe had passed.
2: Yeah.
1: So we gathered around, and this is the first time Dakota had experienced losing a pet. So we said an Our Father and a Hail Mary,
2: mm-hmm.
1: and then within 5 minutes, the fish came back to life.
2: That's very jarring.
1: I was like,
2: it's crazy.
1: I was like, it's a miracle.
2: Actually, terrifying in a moment.
1: Right. I was like, that doesn't normally happen, Dakota. Yeah. I go, I don't know what happened. Like, but on Sunday, Dakota comes running in my room. She's like, Chloe's dead again.
2: And I said, oh no, this is sad.
1: And usually it's like that blue color. And she's like, she's brown. She's brown, mommy.
2: Oh,
1: so I said, well, just for safety measure, let's say the Our Father and the Hail Mary again in case it wants to come back to life.
2: Yeah.
1: And it did not.
2: Yeah.
1: So I said, okay, we're going to do the same thing. You know, we talked about it's okay. And this is what happens. And this is part of life. And, you know, and
2: it's the cycle.
1: Exactly.
2: Yeah.
1: And I said, you know, when your sister lost her fish when she was little like you, we would flush the fish down the toilet and we would have a little thing.
2: So what'd you do this time?
1: Well, she was very upset about the fact of flushing Chloe down the toilet.
2: Yeah, thank you.
1: She's like, why can't we bring her out into the pond and let her go in the pond? We've moved and we now have a pond in our yard.
2: Right, take advantage of that.
1: Yes, and I was like, absolutely, we'll have a Viking burial.
2: Oh, now you're talking.
1: And she was like, what? I go, well, Viking burials, we're going to make Chloe a little boat. And I'm sure your father is going to be very interested in this. And I'm like, we're going to light it on fire, mm-hmm. and we're going to send Chloe off down the pond.
2: Yeah, you send them to Valhalla. And, you know, frankly, usually you would send them with, like, a friend. Mm-hmm. Did you guys prepare a friend for them? Like, this would be their mate or whatever would also go to pasture with them, if you will.
1: I didn't know that part.
2: Okay, well, yeah, that's good. I mean, you didn't have a spare fish to send off anyways, so...

0: So we called a few of our friends over, so it felt like a real, you know, like
1: service.
0: Goodbye. Yeah, exactly.
1: Yeah, real ceremony.
0: So the six of us gathered at the pond. Paul made a boat and made a little special area for Glowy.
1: Lovely.
0: Doused it in gasoline. Mm-hmm. I was kind of concerned. Hayden, my older daughter, was there with a fire extinguisher just in case something terrible happened.
1: I mean, it wasn't going to be in the middle of a body of water, so it's okay.
0: Well, yeah.
1: Yeah.
0: And then Dakota said her last words.
2: To Glowy, you're the best pet fish. We would talk together. I wish we could spend all the time in the whole wide world. We miss you so much. Rest in peace, Glowy.
0: Yeah.
1: That's pretty nice. Yeah, you know, succinct, to the point. Mm-hmm. We always wish that there was more time.
0: Yeah, and I thought about it, and then it made me sad. I'm like, she would probably go in her bedroom at night and talk to Glowy.
1: Right.
0: And then she talked about something special she had done.
2: I'm happy I made a picture of you on here. And there's us riding down the rainbow.
0: She drew a picture of a rainbow of her and Glowy riding down the rainbow together.
1: Well, that's where they go, the Rainbow Bridge.
0: Yeah.
1: So, you know, she delivered Glowy to that area then. And then?
0: And then we set fire to the boat.
1: Right.
0: And we sent it down the pond. And
1: right.
0: Yeah. And everybody.
1: Wait, do you have like a current in the pond? Does it flow
0: it
1: or whatever?
0: It goes, it with goes the wind? Down into our front and then it like, there's, it goes like into, I don't know, like a ditch. It like goes down over into like a ditch.
1: Yeah.
0: And then it becomes the city's problem. You know?
1: Okay. Right.
0: Yeah. So we sent it down there. Actually, we have a video of the whole thing.
1: Oh, course. Nice.
0: Yeah. So I'll post that on our Instagram at Anna and Raven and you can see the Viking burial. And then we all went back inside and Paul said, what do you want to do with the fish tank? And I said, throw it in the garbage. I never want another fish in this house again.
1: Oh my gosh.
0: And that was the end of it.
1: You know what? You could have kept that part of the story yourself.
0: Oh, that's the truth.
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2: 12 pounds in 3 weeks. 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What if you did? You were going to get two of your coworkers' PTO days as a reward.
3: You know, that's the fun part of this. Spite is a great motivator, Anna. And I'm telling you right now, like, if I truly dedicate myself to this 12 pounds in 3 weeks, no problem.
2: No way he can do it. No way he can do it. But wait till I read you what these Instagram messages are saying. It's coming up next.
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0: 24 hours have gone by since Raven has agreed to try to lose 12 pounds in 3 weeks getting ready for his son's wedding. And if he can do it, I'm going to give him two of my PTO days.
1: Let me ask you a question, all right, an aside on this. Do you believe that artificial sweetener or sugar would be the same thing as breaking a fast? Because my wife said that if I'm fasting in the morning, I can only have black coffee. I can't have anything in it whatsoever.
0: No, I think you should have all the sugar in the world, because I told you, you're going to fail at this.
1: Oh, thanks. I love your vote of confidence.
0: And people are so mad at me on, like, Facebook and Instagram.
1: They're saying, thank you, people.
0: Because I don't have faith in you. Listen, it's not that I don't have faith in Raven. It's that I've been his partner for over a decade. Mm. I know your vices. And I know that this will last 24 hours, like maybe now. And then you're going to see a bagel and you're going to be like a deer in headlights. And you're just going to go right in the other direction.
1: Well, for full disclosure, when I left here yesterday, there were donuts in the kitchen. And Anna tried to encourage me to eat them as I was walking out the door. You were like, go get all the donuts.
0: Well, I don't want to give up my PTO days.
1: I walked right past those donuts. No problem. I was fine. But today, it's starting to sink in. Like, I can't cheat, right? Because I'm only cheating myself. I'd be curious what these messages of support had to say.
0: So Keith says, no carbs, no alcohol, salad, ham, and pineapple. That's it. Salad, ham, and pineapple.
1: Ham, huh? That's a surprising one for me. Okay.
0: Terry says, you can do it. Drink lots of water and stick to veggies, fruits, lean meats, no sweets, no carbs, and start by fasting. You don't need to eat three times a day.
1: I'm already on it, bud.
0: Veronica is another one that's saying you can do this. Intermittent fasting works. Didn't you try that one time?
1: I did. And it's a good kickoff to get yourself back into the mode. I don't know if you have to stick with it the whole time, but it'll get you jump started anyways in this process. Where's one that really just talks about their hate for you?
0: And Michael wrote, just have one meal a day and walk 6 miles outdoors.
1: What?
0: You're like a hiker now.
1: This is not a survival situation.
0: 1-800-330-9999. It's Anna and Raven. You have advice for Raven?
2: All right, so I used to wrestle, and I'm a certified personal trainer. I'm not taking clients or anything like that. Mm-hmm. This is an ad, or I'm not trying to advertise anything, but I can help you do this, man. If you really think you can do it, and you're going to sign up for it,
0: sir, Raven has no willpower. He will not do anything.
1: I have zero extra time as well.
0: He has a big talk, and he'll say he's going to do all these things, but when nobody's looking, he's going to eat three bagels, and he's never going to go on his treadmill ever.
1: Well, okay, all right, whatever. All I'm saying is that if you have some verbal advice, I'll take it quickly now, sir. I've got no time to show up and train. Yeah. There'll be no steam or sauna time. There'll be none of that.
0: I'm
1: very busy.
0: Do you understand now why I'm not concerned about losing my two vacation days?
2: It's a math game. It's a numbers game, man. Just count the calories and expend more than you put in. That's all there is to it. That's really that easy.
0: Yeah.
1: See, I'm going to be fine. I'm just not going to eat the next 3 weeks, right, and I'll be fine.
0: Until you get hungry and then you eat everything.
2: Yeah, don't do that, because then your body's going to shut down. Right. So you can't not eat. You definitely have to eat, but you just have to do it like in a normal fashion.
0: One time I tried to talk to Raven about balancing proteins with sugars, because he would just come in here with armfuls of fruit. And I'm like, yeah, but you need to put like some cheese or like some nuts.
1: No.
0: And he looked at me like I had grown a second head. So although your heart is in the right place and your logic is sensible, you are talking to somebody that doesn't listen. So unfortunately, it's never going to happen. Luckily for me, because I get to keep my vacation days.
1: Yeah, you guys all get ready to pay me off in 3 weeks. Mm-hmm. Okay, that's what's going to happen there. I appreciate your support, sir. I'm going to do this.
2: Listen, don't let this segment get lost. I want to hear about it in a few weeks. And good luck, Raven.
0: Think you have problems with your significant other?
1: Check out the Couples Court every day on the Anna and Raven Show. Then you'll be the judge.
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3: From the Cromwell Media Nashville Weather Center, Thursday will be mostly sunny and hot with a high near 100 in heat index values as high as 112. Winds will be light, shifting from south to west. Thursday night will be partly cloudy with a low around 77. Friday will remain sunny and hot with a high near 101 and similar heat index values. Friday night will be mostly clear with a low around 77. And that's the latest from Cromwell Media.
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0: Coming up, it's Pick'em News. Three news stories that are trending right now, but you only get to hear about one. And Raven picks which one it is.
1: Don't be jelly. It's earned, not given.
0: Okay, so you have a lot of really great options today, including a new restaurant where you can get very comfortable. Very. Okay.
1: I don't like nudity when I'm eating, if that's what you're implying.
0: You're not going to know unless you choose it.
1: Okay.
0: Also, why Universal Studios is making all their neighbors super angry. And what happens when a venomous snake is living in your head? It's coming up next.
1: Say what?
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1: Three news stories that are trending right now. You only get to hear about one, and Raven gets to pick which one it is.
2: It's an awesome responsibility, and I accept.
1: Okay, here are your three options for today. Number one, Steakhouse offers new dining.
2: What?
1: Number two, newest Universal Studios roller coaster is tormenting neighbors.
2: I mean, obviously, just move. Move your home.
1: Number three, venomous snake found in high school player's helmet.
2: You know what? It might surprise you, but that already popped up on my algorithm. I'm going to go with the nude steakhouse. Why not? Here we go.
3: Let's do a nude dinner. Please allow people to express themselves at our place.
1: That is the chef of a restaurant in Florida that has created a once-a-month pop-up nude dinner.
2: Oh, God.
4: Class Soiree Steakhouse in Hollywood is the talk of the town and also social media. Rod Alley is the chef and owner. He came up with the once-a-month concept to get new business and to generate some real buzz.
1: Yes.
2: It'll get people talking about it.
1: Absolutely.
2: I just don't know whether or not this is a good idea. What if you drop your steak knife?
1: There's a lot of questions I have.
2: I mean, what color are the linen napkins? It better be black, because I don't want to see things popping up on those.
1: Safety issues all around.
2: Oh, gosh.
4: New dining experience costs between $150 and $300. And in case you were wondering, the city of Hollywood says the new dining is legal because the workers there, they're clothed.
5: Okay, interesting.
1: Oh!
2: That is interesting. Oh. I don't know if it's interesting.
1: Oh.
2: I'm looking at the photos right now of the Class Soiree.
1: Mm-hmm.
2: It doesn't look very classy. I got to be honest with you.
1: At first, I was so here's the part that's been a little bit controversial.
2: Mm-hmm.
1: Single women pay $150, okay, while single men are charged $250.
2: I mean, they ought to be paying like five. Let's be honest. All right, who's cleaning up their areas here? Just the amount of hairnets it's going to take to this is all wrong.
1: Couples pay $300 to go. It's a 5-course dinner. It includes a champagne toast.
2: Yep.
1: So you get an appetizer, an hors d'oeuvre.
2: What are you toasting?
1: Surfing turf.
2: For celebrating.
1: It's only for 15 to 20 people on the first Monday of the month.
2: This is a swinger steak club. That's what this is.
1: And that's what they said. They said that's not what it is at all.
2: Uh-huh.
1: That there's a big movement to all natural, and it doesn't have to be always about other stuff.
2: Okay.
1: You know what
2: erotic
1: I mean?
2: Situations.
1: Correct.
2: Right. It can only be about you expressing yourself,
1: yes,
2: while naked.
1: Now, the guests don't walk in the restaurant nude. Like, they don't get, like, valet the car and just get out of the car and they're naked.
2: Thank God for the rest of us in the strip mall.
1: Right.
2: Yeah.
1: They arrive fully dressed, and then they change once they're inside. Now, they are given robes in case they want to put the robes on because it does get chilly in the restaurant. In case it gets cold. I'm always cold. If I go into a restaurant,
2: right,
1: I'm the old lady that's got the sweater, you know, like always. And then,
2: you can wear just the sweater while you're at the
1: nude
2: steakhouse.
1: What if I just wear the sweater? And the good news is that you receive a towel and a seat cover for when you sit down.
2: That is good news for you and the next patron.
1: So you put the seat cover on.
2: I think I figured it out.
1: But then the towel goes on your lap in case you spill anything.
2: Yeah, okay.
1: And I was thinking about like steakhouse. Like you said, the steak knife is a problem.
2: Mm-hmm.
1: You order the French onion soup, it can be a problem.
2: Yeah,
1: What are the biggest traps of new dining at a steakhouse? I'm trying to think.
2: Is that Montreal seasoning or is that something that fell off of your body?
1: Ew.
2: Is that like, I mean, just there's a million things wrong with this. It's all bad.
1: I would stare at you. I would just stare.
2: I want your body to be well done, but I want the steak to be medium rare. That's
1: okay.
2: All I could.
1: Yep.
2: Never in my life. Nope.
1: I have my reservations next Monday.
2: Oh,
1: so
2: no.
1: I'll let you know how it goes.
2: Nope.
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0: The lost art of talking to strangers. When was the last time you just struck up a conversation with a rando? Just had a deep conversation, didn't know them 45 seconds ago, and now here you go.
1: Yeah, it's interesting that that is very rare. And when you do it, it's memorable most times.
0: It's a gift. It's actually a gift my husband has.
1: But I don't know if it's always a gift.
0: Paul, my husband can like, next thing I know, he's in a deep conversation with a stranger. And I'm like, how did that happen? Mm. Where did it go? But there's a reason why we're not good at it anymore. And it's because of our phones. So how do you get that skill back? We've got an expert for that. It's coming up next.
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0: I thought about you this weekend, Tom. Joining us, it's Tom Carroll and Taylor Freeman. Tom has written a new book. It's called The Lost Art of Random Conversations. When you ask somebody how they are and going deeper on it, and I walked into Whole Foods checking out and I said to the cashier, "Hey, how are you today?" And she looked me dead in the eye and she's like, "I'm exhausted. I could really use a nap." Mm. And I didn't know how to respond.
1: Yeah, it got too real right there for a moment, right? There's a little bit revealing. I'm vulnerable over here.
0: Right, and I was just expecting her to be like, "Great, how are you?" And I was going to respond, "Great, how are you? Let's keep going with our lives, you know?"
1: Superficial nonsense.
0: Tom, this is exactly what the book is about, The Lost Art of Random Conversations and being able to connect with people.
2: Exactly, yeah. And your story is perfect, Anna. It's funny, I swear 60% of stories I get from people happen at Whole Foods. I don't know what it is about that place. Yeah, I mean, two roads diverge in that moment, right? We either go towards, "How are you?" And it's the pleasantries of the fine and good. Or it's, "Hey, am I going to be 10, 20% more honest with you and let you know what's actually happening?" Which, if we roll the dice, is probably a hard day for a lot of people, which is what you got in response.
0: Tom is wearing a shirt right now that says, "I talk to strangers."
1: It's interesting to me, Tom, because I think so many people were caught up in our own stuff every single day that it's just easier for us to stay focused on the task at hand and move on quickly. But we miss out on so many things in life when we do that.
2: Absolutely. One of the catalyst stories of where Lost Art of Random Conversations came from, I'm getting off a plane from Uganda, where I lived at the time of all places, into JFK. My dad picks me up, and our tradition then is go get Chipotle. So we get our burritos, we're walking out, and I see this older gentleman walking in with a medical mask on, holding crumpled up latex gloves. And all I can think is, like, what is going on with this guy right now? And I feel this strong pain in my gut to, like, say, "I want to know what's going on with this guy. I want to hear his story." And I make that move that you made, Anna, and I say, "Excuse me, sir, can I ask how your day is going?" And I guess I said it in such a way with enough clear curiosity that he took a breath and he says, "You know what? I think this is the best day of my life." And my dad and I are standing there like, whoa, obviously that's not what you're expecting to hear. And he says, "I just came from the hospital. Today I'm a grandfather for the first time, and I'm getting burritos for my daughter, my son-in-law, and I."
0: Oh, that's so fun.
2: That's not going to be every conversation. And yet the fact that that is possible means that there is so much depth beneath the iceberg of people that we could access in any moment. And it's all about getting the reps in and having enough curiosity and open mind in a given moment to be able to give someone that space they might need to share about either a good or bad thing that's happening in their life.
1: I gotta be real. I'm fascinated right now. You get off a plane from Uganda and you go to Chipotle and the pain in your stomach is asking this man a question, not either of the foods that you ate in either of these places here. How does it come about that you decide to write this book, and how do you two meet, and how does this all work together?
2: We've got a lot of different layers in our relationship. I mean, if we were on the show a year ago, you'd find two romantic partners building an intimate relationship a year and a half in. You'd find two co-founders of The Lost Art of Random Conversations, and you'd find two co-inhabitants of a 1989 Airstream traveling around rural America.
0: So you guys were like the RV couple.
1: At one point.
3: Yeah, at one point.
0: Wow, that's fascinating.
3: It's been 11 months on the road, meandering, following the invitations, seeing where we were supposed to be.
0: And you just talked to randoms the whole time throughout.
2: A lot of randoms. We did a whole plethora of things. So we were building a lot of the back end of the business and trying to live the message as much as possible by talking to people along the way, collecting stories, kind of figuring out both content stories for the book, things for our personal experiences. And we were also visiting family. We were taking care of people's dogs.
3: Weddings.
2: Staying at campgrounds.
0: Yeah.
1: It's amazing.
0: No, I know that you, like, a big point of this is that excessive phone use has created social anxiety. Yeah. And people no longer know how to speak face to face. Best practices on how you can do it, exactly how to make these connections. And that's going to be coming up next. Do you have what it takes to beat Raven and can't beat Raven?
1: If you know your pop culture trivia, challenge me every weekday and win cash.
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0: When was the last time you had a real conversation with a stranger? Not the pleasantry. How are you? Good, thanks. Yeah, me too. And then you just move on with your day. The Lost Art of Random Conversations is a book by Tom Carroll. And he's joining us today because he's saying, because of our phones, we forgot how to talk to people in person face to face.
1: Well, I think that a lot of it has to do is it's the me generation, right? Anna, what am I thinking right now? What am I involved in right now? Because that's the most important thing, the center of the universe. And that's a problem. Well, your phone just gives that to you.
0: And the reports of people being lonely are at a all-time high. So how do you fix that? How do you actually have meaningful face-to-face connection without feeling like a weirdo? That's coming up next.
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0: The Lost Art of Random Conversations. Joining us, it's Tom Carroll, who wrote the book, along with Taylor Freeman. You start random conversations with people because we have forgotten how to do that because of our phones.
1: Correct.
0: All right, so I see here that you've brought a container filled. What's happening here?
1: Yeah. So we've got our little statue. This started as sort of a Greek, I don't know if you've seen in someone's garden, they've got like an Aristotle figure with an open head. And we've got a bunch of slips of paper in here, like a little game. And they all have different random questions on them on what I call the vulnerability spectrum. So one question may be, what's been exciting you recently? The other might be, what would someone never believe just by looking at you? We're trying to bring a little bit more of an everyday interaction level to it. A strong community, in my opinion, is when people all feel like they belong. And the easiest way to articulate that is by checking in with one another on a daily basis, ideally. Hey, what's going on with you? How's your mother? How's that thing you were working on? Little micro moments that actually stack and build lasting trust.
0: But face-to-face, not just on text. Face-to-face, like getting back to old school, actually talking to people.
2: Picking up the phone and calling people,
0: right,
2: too.
0: Yeah. All right, let's do it. Let's do this.
3: Human experience.
0: Let's practice talking to each other.
3: All right, okay, who's pulling the question? Taylor, you pull the question.
2: Let's see, Anna. If you could have dinner with anyone living, but they had to be a non-celebrity, who would you have dinner with?
0: Oh, why? I was going to say Amy Poehler, and then you said a non-celebrity.
2: A non-celebrity.
0: Yeah. You know, one of our bosses is a very, very good friend of mine, and we're so busy that I never get to talk to her or see her anymore. Now, Raven, you have time to think.
3: Yeah. I mean, I think always the answer is always going to be my mom. Just there's always more time to spend with your mom. And she's alive, so I can say that.
0: Oh. Mm-hmm.
3: That's the answer.
0: All right. So if we were going to talk to each other and start a conversation, like now I would have to ask him about his mom. Like, why do you like your mom?
1: Great question.
3: That would be a good way.
0: Why do you like your mom, Raven?
3: She provided for me, gave me life, you know, all those things.
2: What's something like that you don't know about your mom, and how would you find that out?
3: You know, my mom was a bit of a wild child when she was married to my father, and they were divorced at a very young age. So I remember growing up with my stepdad. So whenever my mother shares photos or stories with me about, you know, her and my dad doing things, it's a lot of times an eye opener for me because it just wasn't always talked about all the time. And they were wild.
0: Joining us, it's Tom Carroll. He's the author of The Lost Art of Random Conversations. And Taylor Freeman is here with us as well. So we're doing this random thing where we're pulling out questions to learn how to speak to each other again because we've all forgotten how to do that because of social media and our phones.
3: Damn you, phone. Damn you.
0: Yeah.
1: How dare you.
0: All right, Taylor, what do we have next?
2: Okay. Raven, you're going to go first with this one.
3: Okay.
2: What's something you're proud of that has nothing to do with work?
3: Oh, gosh. I'm proud of the success of my son's business.

0: He's done really, really great over the last few years, and it's kind of changed a lot of dynamics in our family. He had a time where, like me, he was kind of crazy as a youth, and I was a little bit worried about him. But, you know, he's got great business, got great family. I love my future daughter-in-law. They're getting married in 3 weeks.
1: Ooh, so congrats.
0: It's an exciting time, and it's definitely a thing where there's two sides of that coin, and I got lucky on this one. So let's keep that going. Yeah.
2: So, like, a practical way, if somebody wants to start a conversation, how do you do it naturally where you're not being an awkward person and people think, like, you're a creep?
3: It's a good question, Anna. Generally, start slower because, ironically, they can feel quite disingenuous in a day-to-day context.
0: It feels good to share, you know, and we share every day. To share different parts that, you know, you don't think you're going to be talking about or revealing that day, there's nothing wrong with it. Lean in. That's what I would say.
2: Right. And be present.
3: Exactly.
2: The Lost Art of Random Conversations by Tom Carroll. You can get all the info at
3: randomconvo.com.
2: Thank you, guys.
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2: Somebody woke up today a billionaire.
3: Yeah.
2: Yep.
3: It's good for them.
2: You know what? It wasn't me. You want to know what else?
3: What?
2: I never thought it was going to be me. I knew it.
3: Did you even play this time?
2: My husband plays for both of us.
3: Yeah.
2: I mean, he plays. I don't do it. I don't do it at all. But that person that's a billionaire, I'm going to tell you exactly where they are. It's coming up next.
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0: Here come tonight's winning numbers. Let's start things off this evening with the number 26. Right after that, America, we have the number 67.
1: 67.
0: 69. Oh. 66. And we'll round it out tonight with the number 4. And tonight's winning Powerball number 9.
1: You know what my mom would say?
2: Yeah.
1: Those are some ugly numbers, Anna. Those are ugly numbers.
2: Well, they weren't for somebody out there. One person, right? One winner?
1: One winner. One Powerball ticket was sold in Illinois, matched all 6 numbers. One $1.04 billion.
2: Wow.
1: Yes. 4, 26, 66, 67, 69, and Powerball 9.
2: Listen, I would have never guessed those ones. Quick Pick did them right. Good for them. Congratulations.
1: I always want to know, and that's the one thing they never say, is was it a Quick Pick or was it your own numbers? I'm always curious about that.
2: Do they not tell us? I felt like they do over time.
1: I mean, it might come out, but I think it's not like reported.
2: The night of. I don't know.
1: If you're looking at all the news today, that ticket that was sold in Illinois, they're not telling you, that was a Quick Pick, you know, they don't tell you that. If they took the lump cash payout, it's $450 million, but that's before taxes. Or you could take the, you know, where they pay you every year and it's over 29 years. Yeah, and that's the lump cash. So it doesn't matter. When you're talking about that much money, who cares?
2: Yeah,
1: who
2: cares? I love this, that this has become the entire article every single time now. It's like, well, if you take the cash payout, it's going to be this, and then taxes approximately. It's just people that are just so mad.
1: I know.
2: Like, just stop writing that. Who even cares about those things? Those numbers don't matter. If you won, your life is forever changed. Congratulations.
1: Absolutely. And your children and your children's children, too.
2: You would like to hope so, yes.
1: Also trending today, Kansas City Chiefs had a press conference yesterday, and when Travis Kelce stepped up to the mic, the first question out of the gate was about the wedding. Here's his response.
3: It was a fun offseason, man. Wedding was the best night of my life. I appreciate everybody who came out and celebrated and, you know, had fun with us. So it was a crazy night. It was full of a lot of celebration, but it's football, baby.
1: It's football, baby.
2: It's football, baby.
1: Can I
2: get a new question, he says.
1: Here's the thing. It's been over a month now. It's been like 5 weeks since they got married at Madison Square Garden.
2: Mm-hmm.
1: She has not released a photo. Not a single photo has been released of that wedding.
2: It's really remarkable, honestly, that it hasn't leaked in any way, shape, or form. It really is.
1: Inside Edition came here and did an article about me because I wore my wedding dress, and I said, I'm going to wear my wedding dress every day until she reveals a photo of her wedding dress. That lasted 72 minutes.
2: Yeah, I'm so glad that you broke that idea.
1: Yeah, because I was like, when is she going to do it?
2: Yeah.
1: Like, is there a plan?
2: You would have had, like, sweat stains and whatnot on it. It would have been gross.
1: It would have been disgusting. But I just don't know. Is she ever going to do it? Like, she has to. And then the rumor is that she's working on new music right now. I don't know if that's true, a new album. And then does it come out with the new album? It all comes out together as her love album? Because I'm here for that, too.
2: Imagine. Oh, my gosh. Taylor Swift just keeping you in suspense. This has never happened before, really.
1: No, never. She's not the master of this at all. Not at all.
2: No.
1: Hey, I'm Anna.
2: And I'm Raven.
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4: From the Cromwell Media Nashville Weather Center, a slight chance of showers and thunderstorms this afternoon. Otherwise, mostly sunny and hot with a high near 100. Heat index values could reach 111. Tonight, partly cloudy with a low around 77. Friday remains sunny and hot with a high near 100 and heat index values up to 111. And that's the latest from Cromwell Media.
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1: Right. So, you know, everyone makes fun of you when you take pictures of your food. Not anymore. 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

0: could be hot. They could be cold. Anna and Raven play Am I Close?
1: We were so close! So close.
2: Am I close? You think you know about things that surround you in life, but do you really? Producer Justin, what are we talking about today?
0: Well, here we are in this time of year where the so-called dog days. What are the dog days of summer? When are they? And why are they called that?
2: Fantastic question. Here's how it works. Raven and I, we put 30 seconds on the clock each. We give what we think it's about, and then we ask Justin, are we close? Raven, you go first. On your mark, get set, go.
3: This feels unfair because I have no idea. I wanted to hear you fumble first. I would say the dog days of summer have all to do with the fact that it's been nice and warm most places for a long enough time now where you've enjoyed yourself, and now you're just lazy and you're laying around waiting for a change, looking for something different to, excite you on a daily basis. Sometimes my dog goes outside, he just lays down in the sun, and I think he's going to pass out or die there. But he seems content enough until I get up and go to the back door, and he's like, let me in, Dad. I want a snack.
2: Okay. All right. 30 seconds on the clock for me. I mark. Get set. Go. I'm going to bet the dog days of summer are somehow attributed to some author along the time that used the term in a book. Now, what book that is or what it is, I have no clue. But I think it does relate to the fact that the more hot it gets, the more dogs become lethargic. And it was observed at some point that as they lay down and as they become more lethargic, it's the dog days of summer when they stop running around and jumping up and giving you kisses and, and loving and all that thing. And I think the dog days of summer are probably the first and second week of August because that's when people are, oh, that's it, my time is up.
0: All right, well. Well done, both of you. You're pretty close with a number of things there. The lethargy, for sure, that comes from it with the heat. So the dog days, they run, it's flexible, but it's approximately like early July through about mid-August. That's every year annually what the dog days are. So the dog days come from the reference to the dog star, Sirius, which is in the constellation Canis Major, the big dog. And it's the brightest star in the sky.
2: It has nothing to do with authors or books.
3: Did you see how excited he got when he said the big dog some sort of star?
2: Yes.
0: And in the Greek, Sirius translates to the scorcher.
2: Oh.
3: Mm.
0: So now the rise of the star in the constellation in the sky coincides with the hottest days of summer. So that's why it was associated with the dog star, so it became the dog days, according to ancient civilizations, Greeks and Romans and Egyptians.
2: All those people.
0: But the common associations with the dog days, you get the heat, you get the humidity, storms, but you get lethargy. It affects people physically as well.
3: Especially dogs.
0: Mad dogs. They also attribute bad luck to it sometimes as well. And then that period breaks, mid-August to the end of August. It morphs into the more pleasant Indian summer, for lack of a better term, and it calms back down again.
3: Mm.
2: Wait a minute. So it has nothing to do with Stephen King or Toni Morrison writing
0: no.
2: about it? Oh, okay.
0: No.
2: All right. So I wasn't close at all. You were just being kind.
0: Well, Homer in the Iliad compared Achilles' armor glistening like the dog star Sirius because it was so bright and shiny you could see it from so far away.
2: Look
3: okay, you lost me. I just thought a dog was taking a nap.
2: So smart.
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0: If your mother-in-law really, really loved something, would you rip it out of her hands and throw it out the front door?
1: Not welcome here.
0: Yep. You're going to get the whole story. Then you'll decide who's right. Couples Court is coming up next.
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1: It makes me furious. 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
2: This is what she wants to do.
0: One problem.
2: My daughter wants to do a spa weekend for her 16th birthday.
1: And I'm being deprived of going there because I'm a guy?
0: You decide the outcome.
3: All right, Gabby, you got to be happy to hear that, right?
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3: 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Brandy, what's going on?
4: Okay, so I only like dogs online. I don't like dogs in real life. And my mother-in-law comes over every weekend to visit the kids. And she brings her super big, hairy, slobbering dog. My youngest child is clearly allergic to the dog because she always gets hives. The dog leaves hair everywhere. The worst part is when we're eating dinner, the dog is around the dinner table begging for scraps and messing with everyone. So I really, really want Eric to tell his mom to leave the dog at home, but he doesn't feel like he should do that.
5: Eric, what's the deal?
6: Well, I mean, ever since, you know, Dad died, it's been kind of hard on her, and the dog seems to be a great companion for her. So, you know, maybe let's just get him his own dog bowl so that the dog isn't at the table trying to eat with us. So just trying to find some ways to try to compromise, but it's kind of hard to tell Mom to leave the dog at home because that's kind of what's helping her through some of these rough times, you know?
5: It's a hard thing, right? Because, listen, I got to tell you, in my life, the dream for me would be to have a job that I could bring my dog with me everywhere. And had it not been for some bad person here whose dog bit somebody here years ago, I'd be doing it and forcing it upon you every day.
3: Anna and I would hate it. And you know how I feel about that. It's like I love my dog. I love my pets. But I don't love everybody else's dogs all up on me and their fur and all that. So I could understand, Brandy, where you're coming from. It gets tricky because it's your mother-in-law coming over with the dog every weekend.
5: And it's her only companion at a certain age, right? Like, that's a viable thing for a lot of people of a certain age.
3: Can't you just use, I'm not going to say as an excuse as a mother of a child with severe allergies, but can't you just say, obviously there's a reaction. Our baby has a reaction to the dog. It'd be better if you left the dog at home. Can't you use that?
5: I'm guessing that might actually lessen the amount of times that she comes over to visit. Is that your fear, Eric?
6: Well, yeah, not only that, but my bigger concern is that I want her to be able to have a good time. You know, she's concerned about her dog and everything else. And, you know, I want her to be able to be comfortable, especially when she's coming to see her, you know, the grandkids, especially with the situation she's in. So,
5: yeah,
6: I mean, it's kind of hard. It's definitely a catch-22 kind of on both sides, you know.
5: Brandy, is there any way like that, you know, if the dog was coming to visit, that this could be made easier?
4: I just don't understand why she can't leave the dog at home. He's disgusting. It's only a couple hours, and she's here to spend time with her grandchildren. So that's where her focus should be.
3: It's fair. I mean, it's only a few hours a week. I don't necessarily see what the big deal is. I can understand where Eric gets concerned. He doesn't want to upset his mom. But would you ask your mother to please leave her pet at home whenever she came to visit you?
5: I might feel unwelcome. 1-800-330-9999. Whose side are you on? It's the Couples Court with Anna and Raven. Know your pop culture and want to win cash?
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3: If your mother-in-law was so attached to her dog that every time she came to your home, every weekend when she came for a meal, she would bring that puppy, and that puppy would shed, and that puppy would drool, and that puppy would give your son hives, and the dog would just beg at the table. Would you say to your mother-in-law, you got to leave the dog at home? Because Brandy says, yeah, that's exactly what you got to tell your mom, Eric. Tell her no more.
5: Yeah, but Eric says, listen, ever since my dad died, this is her only person. This is her being. This is kind of her reason for being. It's her best friend. It brings her comfort. So she brings the dog everywhere she goes. I don't want my mom to feel like we're disinviting her from the house here. I want her to be comfortable when she comes here.
3: What do you think? 1-800-330-9999. Shannon, whose side are you on?
16: Her side, 100%. If that dog is making a mess and it's making the kids get hives, leave it at home.
5: Oh, I can't ever vote against a dog. This goes against every moral of my fiber. Or fiber of my, you know what I mean.
3: I just don't understand why they don't lean into more that their son or daughter may be allergic. I don't know why they don't lean into that, because that's your answer. Because no grandmother is going to want to put their grandchild in jeopardy.
5: Unless that grandmother's like, get tougher.
3: Whose side are you on? 1-800-330-9999. It's a couple's court.
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0: Oh, it's not going the way I thought on our Facebook page, no. Dan on Raven. What would you do if your mother-in-law came over every weekend to see the grandkids and have dinner with you, but she brought her dog, and you're not a dog person, you know? Yeah, it's tough. And she's not. She's not a dog person. She doesn't like the dog's hairy. She doesn't like the dog slobber. She thinks that her child, is allergic because they get hives
1: maybe
0: all the time.
1: Slightly.
0: Yeah, but Eric's like, ever since my dad died, that's all she's got is that puppy.
2: Yeah, I mean, listen, when you get older, a lot of times for people, this is their whole universe, their whole reason for existing, right? So if your mom is comfortable and most comfortable when she has her dog with her, it's kind of hard to be like, listen, I think you should leave the dog at home. Personally, myself, I'd be worried that my mom would be like, okay, not say anything and just not come over as often now.
0: Yeah, a lot of our text messages coming in. Let's see. Let's look at our Facebook at Anna and Raven. It's rude to bring your pet with you to someone's house without asking. But is it rude for your mom? Like, I feel like your mom gets a different set of rules.
2: Your mom gets to do whatever.
0: Yeah.
2: Right.
0: Yeah. What do you think? 1-800-330-9999. Maria?
3: I'm on his side. I'm in a very similar situation myself. I lost my dad in February, and I need to go to my mom's house on a daily basis just to let the dog out. It would be much easier if she rehomed the dog, but that's not an option. This is her life.
2: Right.
3: It's her companion. It's her dog. I literally drop everything every day to go let out her pit bull, which I used to be terrified of. But he's the sweetest dog ever. I get the hair. I get the drool. I'm also a grandmother, so, you know, I have four kids, so I get all of that, but like she said herself, it's only a couple of hours. You know, enjoy the time you have with his mom, because it goes quick.
2: Tommy, what do you think? Whose side are you on?
4: I'm on his side. She is clearly making up excuses because she just doesn't want the dog at her house. I don't believe that her child even has allergies. She's probably just saying that to make herself feel better. If that mother-in-law wants to bring the dog and it brings her comfort, she can suck it up for a couple hours a week and clean her house and sweep afterwards.
2: Yeah. To me, hives are the mark of a lie when it comes to an allergic reaction. I got to see these hives. How large are they? How believable are these hives, Anna?
0: I don't want to say she's lying about the kid. That's not a fair thing to say either.
5: The verdict is in. Jury foreman, what are the results?
0: Eric, our audience agreed with you today. If it means so much to her, Brandy, this seems like something you're going to have to sacrifice to keep everybody happy, especially your mother-in-law.
6: Okay. Well, maybe we can start having dinner outside while it's still warm. Maybe that will help. At least we'll all be outside. There'll be more air, and I don't really have to be around the dog as much, and neither does my daughter. And the dog will still be there, and his mom can be happy.
2: Fair point. Good idea. Might also suggest some grooming. That might lessen the allergy reaction as well. Mm-hmm. And clean the dog up. Then you might not feel as kind of, you know, icked out about it. Eric, you get the votes here, but still some work to be done for everybody to be comfortable, I think.
7: Yes, but I'm more so happy that it won't be as big a deal to try to take the dog away from mom. I think we'll be able to, you know, have a compromise where everybody can kind of be happy in this one. And I'm glad mom will have her dog because it means a lot to her at this point. So I'm happy that they decided that I was right.
0: You got a problem too, send an email. couplescore@annaandraven.com.
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2: What do you think is the most stressful day of the year? 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It's a good one, but I don't think by a long shot it's actually one that I'm going through right now. But I don't think it's by a long shot the most stressful day of the year.
3: Well, it's probably like, you know, I mean, it depends on who you're talking to. Eye of the beholder.
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0: top two most stressful days of the year. The day before the first day of school, and the actual first day of school.
1: Oh, no.
0: That's what the poll said. And I heard that. I'm like, I don't know. There's a lot of days during the year that are stressful. But as I'm sitting here, you know, half the country has already gone back to school. The other half is getting ready to go back. Mm. And as I'm sitting here and I'm going through my emails, there's 1,000 from the school. All the back-to-school things they need, all the forms they need fill out. Am I going to get insurance on the Chromebooks? The health department needs all the paperwork by Friday. Like, there's a lot.
1: Yeah,
0: there's a lot.
1: And to be fair, you're removed from the fact that you're not doing drop-off. Like, you're not, you know, you don't have that added morning stress.
0: Exactly.
1: Which is, you know, for a lot of people, that's really, really bad.
0: Well, the bigger problem this year is that I do pickup for school, and she's moving to a new school, so it's a different time.
1: Yeah.
0: Yeah, and my little one's going into third grade. My older one is going into high school. She's going into senior year of high school. It's tough, though. But when you think about the most stressful day of the year, I think there's other days that tend to be more stressful.
1: Yeah.
0: Raven, producer Sophia, producer Justin, like if you had to rank them, the most stressful day of the year, what would it be?
1: Well, I got stressed out yesterday because I forget what you and I were talking about, but I have not had a physical in like a year and a half. And I used to be like on top of all these different things. And it just so happened, like I had one scheduled one time and they called me and they canceled. They had to move the time and that time didn't work. And you know, when you go for the physical is when you make the appointment for the next physical. So all of a sudden you look back and you're like, wait a minute, it's been 18 months till somebody looked at me. And I'm stressed about the physical. The day of the physical, I'm stressed. And then I'm stressed until I get all the results.
0: Because you think you're going to die.
1: Oh, yeah, of course. Right. I mean, when you haven't talked to the doctor in a long time and then you go see them and they look at you in that grave face, you're like, my life is over.
0: Mm-hmm. Sophia, most stressful day of the year?
2: I feel extra overwhelmed and scared on daylight savings, specifically when we lose an hour.
0: What do you think happens?
2: I lose sleep, and then I get really angry.
1: Okay, so you're just upset about what it's going to do to you cumulatively.
2: Yes, 100%.
1: Not like I'm not going to wake up and go to work.
2: Oh, no. I think I will wake up, and I'm going to wake up mad.
1: Okay.
2: And then also, it starts getting darker earlier.
1: Fair.
2: So I'm stressed.
0: Yeah.
1: Honest.
0: I don't know if I get stressed. I think I have, like, the same thing as you, Sophia, where I'm just, like, dreading it.
2: Yeah.
0: But I think, didn't they figure out that we're not doing that anymore? The country's all going to stay the same? They
3: still
0: do that every year.
1: Yeah. I don't know.
2: They lie.
0: Yeah.
1: Justin, most stressful day of the year.
3: For me, with the holidays, with my family, I do a lot of the cooking and the food prep. And with Thanksgiving, there's plenty of lead time, plenty of time to build up to it. With Christmas, there's plenty of time to get ready for it and build up. But Easter sneaks up on me every year. So every year, I'm in like a tense kind of mode where I have to, because I always have to travel too. It's never at my place. So I have to travel. And for some reason, Easter Sunday, it's always the hardest day of the year for me to cook and to food prep and to plan for all this stuff.
0: The resurrection of Jesus is very stressful.
1: I was going to say, I thought it was going to be his religious ambiguity, but no. Turns out it's not. It's
0: just
1: the meal.
0: Cooking.
3: No,
0: just
3: it's all logistics. The logistics overwhelm me.
0: Yeah. For me, any moving day is the most stressful day of the year.
1: Oh, that's a big one.
0: Like, whenever you have to move somewhere where you wake up and that's the day when the trucks are coming and you got to pack everything up and you can't leave anything at the old house and is the emotions that are attached with it too.
1: Am I going to finish? How are we going to eat when we get there? The exhaustion of the process, even if you're not lifting the boxes, it's a lot.
0: And the last time the truck wasn't big enough. Now we're just going to leave a couch. We're just going to leave it. Not mine anymore.
1: Is it going to fit up the hallway of the new place?
0: Oh,
1: do we have to saw one end of it off?
0: The bed, the mattress didn't fit. Like all of it is stressful.
1: Yeah.
0: I don't, what do you think is the most stressful day of the year? Or do you agree? Do you think it's school? 1-800-330-9999.
1: Your girlfriend posts all your problems on Facebook.
0: Your husband just dropped $400 on a video game system and didn't tell you.
1: Anna and Raven's Couples Court, you'll get the whole story and you're the judge.
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4: From the Cromwell Media Nashville Weather Center, a 30% chance of showers and thunderstorms is possible this afternoon. Otherwise, mostly sunny and hot with a high near 100 and heat index values up to 111. Tonight, partly cloudy with a low around 77. Friday, sunny and hot with a high near 100 and heat index values up to 111. Friday night, mostly clear with a low around 77. And that's the latest from Cromwell Media.
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0: Do you think that the first day of school or the day before the first day of school are the most stressful days of the year? That's what a poll found. I found that I understand. There's a lot of forms. There's a lot to read. There's a lot to digest. And the kids are nervous. And the teachers, everybody's nervous, right?
1: You got to wake up earlier, all that.
0: Got to get into a routine.
1: Adjust everything.
0: Oh, yeah. I can see where it's stressful. But the most stressful day of the year? What do you think is the most stressful day of the year if it's not that? And on our text line, it says, freshman drop off first day of college. That's stressful. That's stressful for everybody. The kids are afraid. Parents are sad and afraid. You don't know if you have everything that they need.
1: It's packed up the car. Same thing, though, right?
0: I don't know. It's kind of similar.
1: Drop your kid off to boot camp, right? Anything like that. Anything where you're departing with family members, that's going to be stressful.
0: Somebody wrote tax day.
1: Okay. Yeah, that could be
0: that
1: bad.
0: That could be stressful.
1: That could be bad.
0: Raven starts talking about taxes January 2nd.
1: Yeah, but I love it. That's the difference. I live for tax day. Other people are like, you know, they hate it.
0: What do you think is the most stressful day of the year? 1-800-330-9999.
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0: They say that the night before the first day of school and the first day of school are the two most stressful days of the year.
1: You know, if I had to look at the percentages, I would say for the overall population, right? But I think that every person has their own day that could be worse per the year.
0: I think it's stressful for the kids and for the teachers, but as a parent, I'm like, all right, let's go.
1: Yeah, you know? Bye. Yeah, thank God.
0: Back into routine. What do you think is the most stressful day of the year? 1-800-330-9999. Amy.
2: So as a parent, I find that camp registration day is very stressful.
0: Yeah.
2: It always happens in like January, right after Christmas. Summer is like months away, and you're supposed to like figure out what days, what camps, and it always fills up quickly.
1: Yeah.
2: So that is very stressful.
1: And you got to have their A, B, C choices because different courses and things fill up right away. I just went through this with train tickets. Oh my God. Premium, super premium. Oh. What are you paying? How many people are showing up? You're right. It's terrible.
2: Oh, it's terrible. Yeah, it's like enrollment starts in January 12th at 9 a.m. You're like, well, now at 8:45, I'm refreshing my computer to make sure I can get
0: them in. And you say to your 7-year-old, I hope you want to take creative writing.
1: Right.
0: That's the only thing that was left.
1: Right. Yeah. I think Anna's most stressful days I've ever witnessed as a parent were her in the queue for Taylor Swift tickets.
0: Those were stressful days.
1: Yeah.
0: I don't ever want to do that again.
1: Rebecca, most stressful day of the year. What is it?
3: It's always the day before the vacation. Getting everything together, making sure you have everything, making sure the kids have everything, making sure that we have the ride to the airport, that we don't miss anything or the plane isn't delayed. It stresses me out. I feel like the vacation can't possibly begin until my butt is in the seat of the plane.
0: 100%.
3: Because it is so stressful preparing to be not stressed out.
1: And you always feel like you forgot something. Savannah, most stressful day of the year, what is it?
4: The most stressful day of the year is any Monday after you've been gone on a week vacation.
0: Absolutely.
1: I'll tell you what's worse. You come back from vacation on Wednesday or Thursday and go to work the next day. Oh. I've only now started doing that where I come back on a Wednesday or Thursday and I'm like, you know what? I'm going to take Friday too.
0: But people like that because you know you only, it's like dipping your toe back into the pool. I don't know. I kind of flip-flop on how I feel about that, but I can see the allure of getting back and knowing you only have to go for a day or two and then you have a weekend again.
1: The problem is it crashes the last day of my vacation even harder. I'm all, my mindset is I got to get back and then I got to be dressed tomorrow and I got to go.
0: A couple weeks ago when we were away, I had a friend that was visiting from out of town and she wasn't coming to visit me. Mm. She was coming to visit her family.
1: Right.
0: And she said, can you get together for dinner on Sunday? And I knew it was the Sunday night after we had been gone for a week and it was all that. And I was sitting there and I was talking to her at dinner and she's like, I just feel like you're not present. I go, well, you're here like on a Sunday scary. It's
1: right.
0: A super Sunday scary.
1: Right.
0: Because now I have to go back after I haven't been to work in 10 days. Like it's a lot.
1: Yeah. Well, your friend's a bad person.
0: Well,
1: bad planning.
0: She just loves to psychoanalyze me. Tim, what do you think is the most stressful day of the year?
5: I tend to lean towards that anniversary date when you got that review, the yearly review that's normally to see if we're going to get a raise or whatever. That yearly review, that anniversary date is very stressful because a lot's riding on it and you kind of don't know how they feel until that day. So you may have made a mistake 10 months ago and you forgot about it and now they're going to bring it up.
1: Oh, I don't know, Tim. Sounds like you got secrets then.
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0: Yeah. 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

0: can't beat Raven.
1: $1,500. That is the cash jackpot for today's Can't Beat Raven. Hey, Amanda, you ready to play?
2: I'm ready.
1: Who do you have with you to help you out?
2: I have my coworkers here today.
1: Oh, fun. Can you please ask Raven to leave the room?
2: Raven, please leave the room.
3: You got it. Good luck. $1,500, you guys. Here we go.
1: All right, Amanda, here's the thing. If you lose, I'm going to blame it on your coworkers and say they're terrible. So,
2: all right, that's good.
1: All right, Raven can't hear us. We're in a soundproof studio. I'm going to ask you these five pop culture questions. You have 3 seconds to answer each one. He'll come back in, same questions. Whoever gets the most right wins. Ties go to Raven, okay?
2: Okay.
1: Number one, Taylor Swift has officially become the youngest musician to be inducted into the Nashville Songwriters Hall of Fame. She's 36 years old. Her birthday is December what? Here's a hint. It's her lucky number.
2: 31st?
1: Number two, Julie Andrews isn't doing Princess Diaries 3 because she thinks, and I quote, she's really past all that now. She's 90. She famously played Maria, a governess to 7 children, in what film?
2: Sound of Music.
1: Number three, Aubrey Plaza is officially a girl mom welcoming her first child with her partner. She played an intern turned employee, April Ludgate, on what hit sitcom?
2: Parks and Rec.
1: Number four, a new parent survey says that Barbie is the favorite character of girls aged 3 to 8, and Spider-Man is the favorite for boys in that age range. Barbie's first outfit was a striped bathing suit. What two colors was it?
2: Black and white.
1: And number four, Josh Kushner and Bob Iger are buying the Los Angeles Lakers for $12.5 billion. Bob Iger is the former CEO of what company? Twice.
2: Disney.
1: Let me bring Raven back in.
3: Yo.
1: All right, here we go. 4 out of 5 for Amanda.
3: All right, pretty good. Let's see how I do. Here we go.
1: Taylor Swift has officially become the youngest musician to be inducted into the Nashville Songwriters Hall of Fame.
3: Yeah, she deserves it.
1: She's 36. Her birthday is December what? Here's a hint. It's her lucky number.
3: It's the 13th.
1: Yes. Number two, Julie Andrews isn't doing Princess Diaries 3 because she thinks, and I quote, she's really past all that now. She's 90 years old.
3: Well, I'd probably agree with her.
1: She famously played Maria, a governess to 7 children, in what film?
3: The Sound of Music, the greatest movie ever made.
1: Yep.
3: Besides Jaws.
1: I mean, there's a lot of great movies, but it was a fantastic
3: one. It's a fantastic film. The hills are alive.
1: All right.
3: With the Sound of Music.
1: Number three.
3: Reenactment.
1: Aubrey Plaza, officially a girl mom, welcoming her first child with her partner. She played an intern turned employee, April Ludgate, on what hit sitcom?
3: Parks and Rec?
1: Yes, with my girl, Amy Poehler. That, I think, is one of the greatest sitcoms of all time. Number four, a new parent survey says Barbie is the favorite character of girls ages 3 to 8, and Spider-Man is a favorite for boys in that age range.
3: Mm-hmm.
1: Barbie's first outfit was a striped bathing suit. What two colors was it?
3: Wasn't it black and white? Zebra?
1: Yep.
3: Yeah.
1: And number five, Josh Kushner. It wasn't zebra, though, but okay. Number five, Josh Kushner and Bob Iger are buying the Los Angeles Lakers for $12.5 billion.
3: Okay.
1: Bob Iger is the former CEO of what company? Twice.
3: Disney.
1: Yeah. All right, Amanda, 5 to 4 today. That's going to get you an Ann on Raven t-shirt, but I can't make fun of your coworkers because they did a really good job helping you out.
2: Thank you. This is Amanda, and I can't beat Raven.
3: Better luck next time. Enjoy that shirt. It was a good game. $1,600 tomorrow, Anna.
1: Hey, I'm Anna.
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4: If you've listened to the show with any regularity, you may know that anytime Raven is asked a question about literature during Can't Beat Raven, he only has one answer. And that answer is Stephen King.
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4: Right. That being said,
5: and
4: we have begged Stephen King to come on this show many a times.
5: I mean, I feel like, honestly, how many times do you think we've said his name over the years?
4: A bazillion quadrillion.
5: Yeah, I mean, it's got to be in the thousands, really, honestly. And we've submitted to him, and it's crickets, man.
4: So
5: it's just crickets.
4: Imagine our surprise the other day when from the producer's room, we hear line one, Stephen King. And we look over, and sure enough, on the caller ID, it says Stephen King.
5: Yep.
4: It's coming up next.
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1: Right.

0: It has been a dream of the show to have Stephen King call in. If you've listened with any regularity, whenever Raven doesn't know an answer to a literature question during Can't Beat Raven, which is every time, his answer is Stephen King.
1: Stephen King is the only writer that exists. There was a time during my lifespan, Anna, that I had read every single novel Stephen King had written, also as Richard Bachman.
0: Cool. So imagine our surprise when producer Sophia yelled out, Stephen King on line one, and this is the call we received.
1: Stephen King, hello. Thank you for calling, finally. I mean, I have mentioned your name 10 million times on the program. I'm glad you actually called.
2: Hey, man, autographs, $10, no problem. My name is actually Stephen King, no joke.
1: Your name is Stephen King, as a matter of fact.
2: Yeah, Dad had it before it was famous. I'm Junior. So it kind of worked out.
1: Right.
0: Is your dad Stephen King?
1: I mean, he's also Stephen King.
2: Yeah.
0: No, but like the one that wrote it?
1: No, he's not the author.
2: No. If I had that kind of money, I'd be driving a much better car.
1: Right, yeah. Right. Okay. I'd like it, actually, though, if every time we mentioned Stephen King, you would appear as him.
0: Right.
1: Because I've been begging Stephen King to be on this show for a long time. And by begging, I mean I've never reached out to him personally.
0: Well, I mean, Sophia,
1: never in my life. But I just keep saying his name.
0: Right.
1: Yeah.
0: We've tried. Yeah, he has no interest in being on the show.
1: It's true.
2: You never know how your wishes are going to be granted.
1: That's right. It could happen at some point.
0: How does it feel to have a name like that? Do people always make jokes?
2: It's been my entire

0: entire life. Are you kidding me? Yeah. Like, I was born in 77 when his movie started really hitting. So it's been my entire life.
1: But I would think that sometime it could lead to an upgrade at, like, a hotel or something.
0: Oh, well, you know, I mean, I've never had to actually, like, advertise. If I was, like, running for anything, people mm-hmm. would vote for me.
1: Yep,
0: if
1: nice.
0: I was, you know, it comes with a lot of perks.
1: Right, right. Women want it. Right.
0: Yeah, what? And the funniest part is one of my best friends growing up was John Mayer.
1: Come on!
0: And he didn't get, he didn't get famous till we were in college.
1: Yep.
0: And then he came home bitching, and it's like, who are you talking to?
1: Right.
2: Wait.
1: I lived my whole life this way.
2: So hold on, I need a timeout, because I am confused. Person that's not the real author, Stephen King.
1: Mm-hmm.
2: Your best friend was a man named John Mayer.
1: He is a man named John Mayer.
2: No, but the John Mayer that's not the famous musician. You just both happen to be two random dudes named Stephen King and John Mayer
1: that's
2: that are
1: right.
2: best friends.
0: That is correct.
1: I would name the dog George Washington.
2: So that was fun. And I started thinking about it. If you're going to have the same name as any celebrity, what would be the name that you chose? Because I know four Jennifer Lopez's. For real.
1: Yeah.
2: And not like every time I say like Jennifer Lopez, you get like jokes all the time. None of them are ever amused. And I'm like, how can you not be excited about the fact that you're Jenny from the block?
1: Here's the thing is that if I'm going to have a famous name, I want it to open doors for me.
2: Mm.
1: Right? So like famous and like not to be questioned. What if I was like Banksy? Nobody knows what he looks like.
2: You just rolled around and your credit card name said Banksy?
1: I feel like a lot of people don't know what Zuckerberg looks like or Mr. Beast. Like, if you watch him on YouTube, that's one thing. But if not, you have no idea what that dude looks like.
2: Mark Zuckerberg is a good name to have.
1: And then there's people that I could be mistaken for, and then they feel bad because they think how far I've fallen. And then they might give me something anyways, too, like Ralph Macchio or Vince Vaughn or...
2: Okay.
1: James Gandolfini, except he's dead.
2: Yeah, you don't want to be James Gandolfini right now. Okay, so if you could choose any celebrity name that you have the same name as them, what would it be? 1-800-330-9999.
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2: Imagine our surprise when Stephen King called in, except it wasn't the real Stephen King. It was just a listener that happened to have the name Stephen King.
1: I mean, it was a real Stephen King. He's just not the Stephen King we were looking for.
2: Right.
1: I randomly was watching a news report yesterday, and they went to a Sergeant Stephen King who was on a bicycle.
2: You really
1: and I was like, wait a minute, they're kind of everywhere now today, right?
2: Right, because sometimes you have a name that happens to be a celebrity's name. His best friend growing up, the fake Stephen King, was John Mayer. Like, what are the chances?
1: Feels weird, right?
2: Right?
1: Right. You walk into any restaurant or whatever, and people are like, oh, now we get it. Jokesters. Jerks.
2: But if you could choose any celebrity's name, because I always say, like, I know multiple Jennifer Lopez's,
1: mm-hmm.
2: and none of them think it's funny.
1: Not one.
2: When I call them Jenny from the block.
1: Nope.
2: Not one of them. But I was like, you know what I want my famous name to be?
1: Mm.
2: Dolly Parton.
1: Oh, I like that.
2: If your name is Dolly Parton, and you make hotel reservations under Dolly Parton, first of all...
1: They put you the presidential.
2: Right.
1: They move you to the penthouse.
2: That Marriott 3-star hotel is like, Dolly Parton's coming.
1: Yeah.
2: Right, you get whatever upgrade is available.
1: Any, table that you want at the restaurant, that's going to happen too.
2: Yes. Somebody wrote on our Facebook page, they want their name to be Solange. Solange was interesting.
1: I like that. Cher would be good.
2: But,
1: you know, imagine how surprised people would be when it was me that I stepped out and they're waiting for the last name and you'd be like, that's it.
2: That's it.
1: Just Cher.
2: Yeah. If you could have any celebrity's name, what would it be? 1-800-330-9999.
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0: If you could have the same name as any celebrity, what celebrity would it be?
1: I mean, that could do cool things for you, right?
0: Right. If you missed it, Stephen King called into the show, but it wasn't the real author Stephen King. It was just his regular guy.
1: Yeah, regular guy named Stephen King.
0: A normal thing that had nothing to do with
1: books.
0: Did
1: you feel at all guilty? Because I tried to still feel like enthusiastic, seem enthusiastic on the phone, but it's anticlimactic when I thought it was Stephen King. And
0: right. Yeah, we don't even know what he wanted to really talk about. We were just
1: right.
0: I don't remember.
1: Yeah.
0: Then he told us that his best friend's name growing up was John Mayer, and it wasn't the real John Mayer.
1: Yeah.
0: And I was like, well, how does that happen?
1: Seems funny.
0: But I think when you have a name that is the same as a celebrity name, sometimes like people get confused and it opens doors, but it could also be a curse.
1: Yeah.
0: On our Facebook page at Anna and Raven, Carol wrote she wishes her name was Mariah Carey. That is a pretty name.
1: It is a beautiful name.
0: Yeah.
1: And of course, at the same time, everywhere that you call to make reservations, they're going to be ready for you.
0: Mm-hmm.
1: But everybody's already had the talk. Do you think she's the diva? Do you think she's not? Right. And then you just show up and you're a regular person.
0: And then you walk in the door and everybody goes, oh,
1: right.
0: And they're disappointed.
1: Right.
0: Sue wrote she wishes her name was Elvira. I don't even think Elvira's name is Elvira. I think that's a character name. That's not a real name.
1: I agree.
0: Yeah.
1: Yeah, I think so.
0: We sent producer Sophia around the office.
2: If you could have the same name as anyone famous, who would it be? Jennifer Aniston.
0: Jennifer Aniston's a good one.
1: It is a good one because, again, you know, on the surface, everybody thinks she's super nice, got a good reputation,
0: yes.
1: Right?
0: Yeah.
3: Justin Timberlake.
1: Not so much. Don't bring that name around here with me. It's going to be a good show. Make sure somebody drives him there.
0: Yeah. I don't know if I want Justin Timberlake.
1: Let's keep an eye on who he's making eyes at.
0: Even the cop that pulled him over didn't know who Justin Timberlake was, which is funny part.
1: Kind of aged out at that one.
2: If you could have the same name as anyone famous, who would it be?
4: Lisa Kudrow.
0: Lisa Kudrow, Jennifer Aniston. I think you could go with any of the friends and you'd be all right. People would have a lot of respect for you and be excited to see who walks in the door.
1: You know what? That's the thing too, is it's also one of those situations where I feel like nobody would be mad at you if you were faking it. They'd be like, oh, I love that show too, you know?
5: You know, there's actually a guy who was on Star Trek whose name is John Kamal. I wouldn't call him famous, but I don't know. Like, we have the same name, so that's pretty cool.
1: Producer John just wants to be himself. All right, John, you missed the exercise.
0: Right. Well, he's like, I want to have the same name that I have that already doesn't get me anything. But let's see.
2: If you could have the same name as anyone famous, who would it be?
6: Honestly, my favorite actor is Adam Sandler, and we share the same name, so it kind of works out.
0: That's true. His first name is Adam. But that's true. Adam Sandler is a good one, because everybody loves Adam Sandler.
1: Yeah, again, you're going to be welcome wherever you go.
7: I feel like a cute name, like it doesn't mean I want to be her, although she's beautiful. Sydney, like a Sydney Sweeney. I don't know. I like names that are places, like Sydney, Australia. Sydney. I like that.
1: I like names. Nice. All right.
0: What if I made reservations at the finest Applebee's and I called and made the reservation under Paris Hilton?
1: And then showed up as yourself.
0: Me. 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
0: 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Think you have problems with your significant other?
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8: From the Cromwell Media Nashville Weather Center, today brings a 30% chance of showers and thunderstorms, mainly between 3 and 5 p.m. It will be mostly sunny and hot, with a high near 100 and heat index values as high as 111. West-southwest wind around 5 miles per hour. Tonight, partly cloudy with a low around 77. Friday, sunny and hot with a high near 100. Heat index values as high as 111. West wind around 5 miles per hour. Friday night, mostly clear with a low around 77. And that's the latest from Cromwell Media.
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0: Coming up, it's Pick'em News. Three news stories that are trending right now, but you only get to hear about one. And Raven picks which one it is.
1: Don't be jelly. It's earned, not given.
0: Okay, so you have a lot of really great options today, including a new restaurant where you can get very comfortable. Very. Okay.
1: I don't like nudity when I'm eating, if that's what you're implying.
0: You're not going to know unless you choose it.
1: Okay.
0: Also, why Universal Studios is making all their neighbors super angry. And what happens when a venomous snake is living in your head? It's coming up next.
1: Say what?
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1: Three news stories that are trending right now. You only get to hear about one, and Raven gets to pick which one it is.
2: It's an awesome responsibility, and I accept.
1: Okay, here are your three options for today. Number one, steakhouse offers new dining.
2: What?
1: Number two, newest Universal Studios roller coaster is tormenting neighbors.
2: I mean, obviously, just move. Move your home.
1: Number three, venomous snake found in high school player's helmet.
2: You know what? It might surprise you, but that already popped up on my algorithm. I'm going to go with the nude steakhouse. Why not? Here we go.
3: Let's do a nude dinner. Please allow people to express themselves at our place.
1: That is the chef of a restaurant in Florida that has created a once-a-month pop-up nude dinner.
2: Oh, God.
4: Class Soiree Steakhouse in Hollywood is the talk of the town and also social media. Rod Alley is the chef and owner. He came up with the once-a-month concept to get new business and to generate some real buzz.
1: Yes.
2: I mean, it'll get people talking about it.
1: Absolutely.
2: I just don't know whether or not this is a good idea. What if you drop your steak knife?
1: There's a lot of questions
2: I
1: have.
2: I mean, what color are the linen napkins? They better be black, because I don't want to see things popping up on those.
1: Safety issues all around.
2: Oh,
1: everything.
2: Gosh.
4: New dining experience costs between $150 and $300. And in case you were wondering, the city of Hollywood says the new dining is legal because the workers there, they're clothed.
5: Okay, interesting.
1: Oh!
2: That is interesting. I don't know if it's interesting.
1: Oh!
2: I'm looking at the photos right now of the Class Soiree.
1: Mm-hmm.
2: It doesn't look very classy. I got to be honest with you.
1: At first, I was so here's the the part that's been a little bit controversial.
2: Mm-hmm.
1: Single women pay $150, while single men are charged $250.
2: I mean, they ought to be paying like five. Let's be honest. All right, who's cleaning up their areas here? Just the amount of hairnets it's going to take to. Oh, this is all wrong.
1: Couples pay $300 to go. It's a 5-course dinner. It includes a champagne toast.
2: Yep.
1: So you get an appetizer, an hors d'oeuvre.
2: What are you toasting? Champagne. For celebrating.
1: It's only for 15 to 20 people on the first Monday of the month.
2: This is a swinger steak club. That's what this is.
1: And that's what they said. They said that's not what it is at all.
2: Uh-huh.
1: That there's a big movement to all natural, and it doesn't have to be always about other stuff.
2: Okay.
1: You know
2: erotic
1: I mean?
2: Situations,
1: correct.
2: Right? It can only be about the expressing yourself while naked.
1: Now, the guests don't walk in the restaurant nude. Like, they don't get, like, valet the car. Just get out of the car and they're naked.
2: Thank God for the rest of us in the strip mall. Right. Yeah.
1: They arrive fully dressed and then they change once they're inside. Now, they are given robes in case they want to put the robes on because it does get chilly in the restaurant. Now, and each
2: gets cold.
1: In case it gets cold. I'm always cold. If I go into a restaurant, I'm the old lady that's got the sweater, you know, like always. And then,
2: You can wear just the sweater while you're at the
1: nude steakhouse.
2: What if I just
1: wear the sweater? And the good news is that you receive a towel and a seat cover. For when you sit down.
2: That is good news for you and the next patron.
1: So you put the seat cover on.
2: No, I think I figured it out.
1: But then the towel goes on your lap in case you spill anything.
2: Yeah, okay.
1: And I was thinking about like steakhouse. Like you said, the steak knife is a problem.
2: Mm-hmm.
1: You order the French onion soup. It can be a problem.
2: Yeah,
1: Like, what are the biggest traps of nude dining at a steakhouse kind of thing?
2: Is that Montreal seasoning or is that something that fell off of your body?
1: Ew.
2: Is that like, I mean, just there's a million things wrong with this. It's all bad.
1: I would stare at you. I would just stare.
2: I want your body to be well done, but I want the steak to be medium rare. That's all I can.
1: Yep.
2: I'm never in my life. Nope.
1: I have my reservations next Monday.
2: Oh,
1: so
2: no.
1: I'll let you know how it goes.
2: Nope.
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0: The lost art of talking to strangers. When was the last time you just struck up a conversation with a rando? Just had a deep conversation, didn't know them 45 seconds ago, and now here you go.
1: Yeah, it's interesting that that is very rare. And when you do it, it's memorable most times.
0: It's a gift. It's actually a gift my husband has.
1: But I don't know if it's always a gift.
0: Paul, my husband can like, next thing I know, he's in a deep conversation with a stranger. And I'm like, how did that happen? Mm. Where did it go? But there's a reason why we're not good at it anymore. And it's because of our phones. So how do you get that skill back? We've got an expert for that. It's coming up next.
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0: thought about you this weekend, Tom. Joining us, it's Tom Carroll and Taylor Freeman. Tom has written a new book. It's called The Lost Art of Random Conversations. When you ask somebody how they are and going deeper on it, and I walked into Whole Foods checking out and I said to the cashier, "Hey, how are you today?" And she looked me dead in the eye and she's like, "I'm exhausted. I could really use a nap." Mm. And I didn't know how to respond.
1: Yeah, it got too real right there for a moment, right? There's a little bit revealing. I'm vulnerable over here.
0: Right, and I was just expecting her to be like, "Great, how are you?" And I was going to respond, "Great, how are you? Let's keep going with our lives, you know?"
1: Superficial nonsense.
0: Tom, this is exactly what the book is about, The Lost Art of Random Conversations and being able to connect with people.
2: Exactly, yeah. And your story is perfect, Anna. It's funny, I swear 60% of stories I get from people happen at Whole Foods. I don't know what it is about that place. Yeah, I mean, two roads diverge in that moment, right? We either go towards, "How are you?" And it's the pleasantries of the fine and good. Or it's, "Hey, am I going to be 10, 20% more honest with you and let you know what's actually happening?" Which, if we roll the dice, is probably a hard day for a lot of people, which is what you got in response.
0: Tom is wearing a shirt right now that says, "I talk to strangers."
1: It's interesting to me, Tom, because I think so many people were caught up in our own stuff every single day that it's just easier for us to stay focused on the task at hand and move on quickly. But we miss out on so many things in life when we do that.
2: Absolutely. One of the catalyst stories of where Lost Art of Random Conversations came from, I'm getting off a plane from Uganda, where I lived at the time of all places, into JFK. My dad picks me up, and our tradition then is go get Chipotle. So we get our burritos, we're walking out, and I see this older gentleman walking in with a medical mask on, holding crumpled up latex gloves. And all I can think is, like, what is going on with this guy right now? And I feel this strong pain in my gut to, like, say, "I want to know what's going on with this guy. I want to hear his story." And I make that move that you made, Anna, and I say, "Excuse me, sir, can I ask how your day is going?" And I guess I said it in such a way with enough clear curiosity that he took a breath and he says, "You know what? I think this is the best day of my life." And my dad and I are standing there like, whoa, obviously that's not what you're expecting to hear. And he says, "I just came from the hospital. Today I'm a grandfather for the first time, and I'm getting burritos for my daughter, my son-in-law, and I."
0: Oh, that's so fun.
2: That's not going to be every conversation. And yet the fact that that is possible means that there is so much depth beneath the iceberg of people that we could access in any moment. And it's all about getting the reps in and having enough curiosity and an open mind in a given moment to be able to give someone that space they might need to share about either a good or bad thing that's happening in their life.
1: I gotta be real. I'm fascinated right now. You get off a plane from Uganda and you go to Chipotle and the pain in your stomach is asking this man a question, not either of the foods that you ate in either of these places here. How does it come about that you decide to write this book, and how do you two meet, and how does this all work together?
2: We've got a lot of different layers in our relationship. I mean, if we were on the show a year ago, you'd find two romantic partners building an intimate relationship a year and a half in. You'd find two co-founders of The Lost Art of Random Conversations, and you'd find two co-inhabitants of a 1989 Airstream traveling around rural America.
0: So you guys were like the RV couple.
1: At one point.
3: Yeah, at one point.
0: Wow, that's fascinating.
3: It's been 11 months on the road, meandering, following the invitations, seeing where we were supposed to be.
0: And you just talked to randoms the whole time throughout.
2: A lot of randoms. We did a whole plethora of things. So we were building a lot of the back end of the business and trying to live the message as much as possible by talking to people along the way, collecting stories, kind of figuring out both content stories for the book, things for our personal experiences. And we were also visiting family. We were taking care of people's dogs.
3: Weddings.
2: Staying at campgrounds.
0: Yeah.
1: It's amazing.
0: No, I know that you, like, a big point of this is that excessive phone use has created social anxiety. Yeah. And people no longer know how to speak face to face. Best practices on how you can do it, exactly how to make these connections. And that's going to be coming up next. Do you have what it takes to beat Raven and can't beat Raven?
1: If you know your pop culture trivia, challenge me every weekday and win cash.
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0: When was the last time you had a real conversation with a stranger? Not the pleasantry. How are you? Good, thanks. Yeah, me too. And then you just move on with your day. The Lost Art of Random Conversations is a book by Tom Carroll. And he's joining us today because he's saying, because of our phones, we forgot how to talk to people in person, face to face.
1: Well, I think that a lot of it has to do is it's the me generation, right? Anna, what am I thinking right now? What am I involved in right now? Because that's the most important thing, the center of the universe. And that's a problem. Well, your phone just gives that to you.
0: And the reports of people being lonely are at a all-time high. So how do you fix that? How do you actually have meaningful face-to-face connection without feeling like a weirdo? That's coming up next.
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Because some songs never get old. They just get better. 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But Totally Hits 93.3. We are Totally Nashville. And 95.1 in

0: The Lost Art of Random Conversations. Joining us, it's Tom Carroll, who wrote the book, along with Taylor Freeman. You start random conversations with people because we have forgotten how to do that because of our phones.
1: Correct.
0: All right, so I see here that you've brought a container filled. What's happening here?
1: Yeah. So we've got our little statue. This started as sort of a Greek, I don't know if you've seen in someone's garden, they've got like an Aristotle figure with an open head. And we've got a bunch of slips of paper in here, like a little game. And they all have different random questions on them on what I call the vulnerability spectrum. So one question may be, what's been exciting you recently? The other might be, what would someone never believe just by looking at you? We're trying to bring a little bit more of an everyday interaction level to it. A strong community, in my opinion, is when people all feel like they belong. And the easiest way to articulate that is by checking in with one another on a daily basis, ideally. Hey, what's going on with you? How's your mother? How's that thing you were working on? Little micro moments that actually stack and build lasting trust.
0: But face to face, not just on text. Face to face, like getting back to old school, actually talking to people.
2: Picking up the phone and calling people.
0: Right. Yeah. All right, let's do it. Let's do this.
3: Yeah. Human experience. Go.
0: Talking to each other.
3: All right, who's pulling the question? Taylor, you pull the question.
2: Let's see, Anna. If you could have dinner with anyone living, but they had to be a non-celebrity, who would you have dinner with?
0: Oh, why? I was going to say Amy Poehler, and then you said a non-celebrity.
2: A non-celebrity.
0: Yeah. You know, one of our bosses is a very, very good friend of mine, and we're so busy that I never get to talk to her or see her anymore. Now, Raven, now you have time to think.
3: Yeah. I mean, I think always the answer is always going to be my mom. Just there's always more time to spend with your mom. And she's alive, so I can say that.
0: Oh. Mm-hmm.
3: That's the answer.
0: All right. So if we were going to talk to each other and start a conversation, like now I would have to ask him about his mom. Like, why do you like your mom?
1: Great question.
3: That would be a good way.
0: Why do you like your mom, Raven?
3: She provided for me, gave me life, you know, all those things.
2: What's something like that you don't know about your mom, and how would you find that out?
3: You know, my mom was a bit of a wild child when she was married to my father, and they were divorced at a very young age. So I remember growing up with my stepdad. So whenever my mother shares photos or stories with me about, you know, her and my dad doing things, it's a lot of times an eye opener for

0: because it just wasn't always talked about all the time. And they were wild.
1: Joining us, it's Tom Carroll. He's the author of The Lost Art of Random Conversations. And Taylor Freeman is here with us as well. So we're doing this random thing where we're pulling out questions to learn how to speak to each other again, because we've all forgotten how to do that because of social media and our phones.
0: Damn you, phone. Damn you.
1: Yeah.
2: How dare you.
1: All right, Taylor, what do we have next?
3: Okay. Raven, you're going to go first with this one.
0: Okay.
3: What's something you're proud of that has nothing to do with work?
0: Oh, gosh. I'm proud of the success of my son's business. He's done really, really great over the last few years, and it's kind of changed a lot of dynamics in our family. He had a time where, like me, he was kind of crazy as a youth, and I was a little bit worried about him. But, you know, he's got great business, got great family. I love my future daughter-in-law. They're getting married in 3 weeks.
3: Ooh, so congrats.
0: It's an exciting time, and it's definitely a thing where there's two sides of that coin, and I got lucky on this one. So let's keep that going. Yeah.
1: So, like, a practical way, if somebody wants to start a conversation, how do you do it naturally where you're not being an awkward person and people think, like, you're a creep?
2: It's a good question, Anna. Generally, start slower, because ironically, they can feel quite disingenuous in a day-to-day context.
0: It feels good to share, you know, and we share every day. To share different parts that, you know, you don't think you're going to be talking about or revealing that day, there's nothing wrong with it. Lean in. That's what I would say.
1: Right. And be present.
2: Exactly.
1: The Lost Art of Random Conversations by Tom Carroll. You can get all the info at
2: randomconvo.com.
1: Thank you, guys.
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0: 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It's Cindy. Here we are on Friday Eve, one day closer to the weekend. We are still under a heat advisory. Highs will be in the hundreds this weekend. So please check on your neighbors and your pets and try to keep cool. Coming up this half hour, I've got music from the Bee Gees and Don Henley. And I'll tell you how you can win tickets to see Weezer. 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
3: From the Cromwell Media Nashville Weather Center, a 30% chance of showers and thunderstorms is expected this afternoon between 3 and 5. Otherwise, mostly sunny and hot with a high near 100 and heat index values up to 111. Tonight, partly cloudy with a low around 77. Friday, sunny and hot with a high near 100 and heat index values up to 111. Friday night, mostly clear with a low around 77. And that's the latest from Cromwell Media.
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It's Cindy. We are sending well wishes to both Rod Stewart and Joan Jett. Rod Stewart had a heart procedure this week and has canceled a few of his upcoming shows. And Joan Jett is recovering from back surgery. Both Rod Stewart and Joan Jett hope to be back on tour this fall. Coming up, a classic from the Four Seasons. But first, it's Michael Jackson on Totally Hits 93.3.

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The greatest hits of all time on Totally Hits 93.3. I've got music from ZZ Top on the way. And in case you haven't heard, the ZZ Top Cheap Trick concert has been rescheduled to October 8th. It was originally in September. ZZ Top and Cheap Trick will be at Ascend on October 8th. And Dave Matthews Band is coming to Bridgestone this fall. I'll tell you how you can win tickets coming up next on Totally Hits 93.3. 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

0: That's Genesis on Totally Hits 93.3. It's Cindy, and we want to send you to see the Dave Matthews Band at Bridgestone on Friday night, November 6th. 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
3: From the Cromwell Media Nashville Weather Center, a slight chance of showers and thunderstorms this afternoon, mainly between 3 and 5. Otherwise, mostly sunny and hot with a high near 100, heat index values as high as 111. West-southwest wind, around 5 miles per hour. Tonight, partly cloudy with a low around 77. Friday, sunny and hot with a high near 100, heat index values as high as 111. West wind, around 5 miles per hour. Friday night, mostly clear with a low around 77. And that's the latest from Cromwell Media.
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It's Cindy. We just want to give a shout out to the Nolensville Little League representing Tennessee this year. We had so much fun watching you, and thank you so much for an incredible year. The team from Alabama will be advancing to the Little League World Series. Coming up next, one of my favorites from Fleetwood Mac. 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

0: John Mellencamp on Totally Hits, 93.3 at Cindy. What's new on TV tonight? We've got a new Celebrity Family Feud on ABC, Big Brother on CBS, The 1% Club, and The Americas on NBC. And it looks like CMT has a Reba marathon going on right now. My picks for the week, still Sterling Point, one of my favorite new shows on Prime. There's a new Hulu show called Furious, starring Emmy Rossum. If you watched her in Shameless, she is really good in this new thriller about a female serial killer. And a comedy show called Trying that I found. It's on Apple Plus, and it's really good, too. Let's get back to the music. It's Aerosmith on Totally Hits 93.3. 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

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Listen up, Election Day is set for Tuesday, November 3rd, with voters casting ballots in the state and federal general election, along with municipal elections in Belle Meade, Forest Hills, and Goodlettsville. Tennessee residents who plan to vote should make sure they're registered ahead of time. 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

The Knack, Untotally Hits, 93.3. That was the number one song from 1979. We're about to head into the lunch hour, and I'm loading it up with more of your favorite songs that you grew up with, including Elton John and Survivor. Keep it right here on Totally Hits 93.3.

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0: Elton John on Totally Hits, 93.3. It's Cindy. The Traitors returns to NBC coming up September 17th. And this year, it's all civilians, no celebrities. Over 60,000 people auditioned to be on The Traitors this next season. Coming up in the lunch hour, I've got music from Chicago and the classic from Don McLean. Keep it right here on Totally Hits, 93.3. 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
3: From the Cromwell Media Nashville Weather Center, today brings a slight chance of showers and thunderstorms late in the day. It will be mostly sunny and hot, with a high near 100. Heat index values could reach 112. Tonight, expect partly cloudy skies with a low around 77. Friday will remain sunny and hot with a high near 100 and heat index values up to 111. Friday night turns mostly clear with lows around 77. And that's the latest from Cromwell Media.
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It's Cindy. If you are celebrating a birthday today, you share your birthday with John Slattery. Remember him from Mad Men. Debbie Mazar from Younger and Alfred Hitchcock. Don Ho, the Hawaiian crooner, and Dan Fogelberg. Happy birthday if you're celebrating today from all of us at Totally Hits 93.3. This song from Chicago 17, it was written by Peter Cetera and David Foster, and I remember it well going into my freshman year at UT Martin. 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

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Listen up, Election Day is set for Tuesday, November 3rd, with voters casting ballots in the state and federal general election, along with municipal elections in Belle Meade, Forest Hills, and Goodlettsville. Tennessee residents who plan to vote should make sure they're registered ahead of time. Voter registration deadline is Monday, October 5th. 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

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Today is National Prosecco Day. It's also National Filet Mignon Day. Doesn't that sound delicious? Nancy has us on in the Gulch at work today, and she wants to hear Def Leppard. Here you go. 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

0: that's Madonna on Totally Hits 93.3. She is celebrating a birthday this Sunday. We have got a busy weekend downtown in Nashville. I'll tell you what's going on, plus music from Queen and Billy Joel next on Totally Hits 93.3.
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3: From the Cromwell Media Nashville Weather Center, tonight will be partly cloudy with a low around 77 and a south wind near 5 miles per hour. Friday will be sunny and hot, reaching a high near 100, with heat index values as high as 111. The weekend stays dry and sunny, with highs near 102 on Saturday. And that's the latest from Cromwell Media.
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We've got a busy weekend downtown with the Stampede Days PBR at Bridgestone starting tomorrow. Our Nashville Sounds are in action through the weekend, weather permitting. Nashville SC has a matchup on Saturday at Geodis Park. And the Squeeze is performing at the Ryman this Sunday night. Whatever you're doing this weekend, take us with you. It's Totally Hits 93.3. 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

Pat Benatar on Totally Hits 93.3. It's Cindy, and it is fair season in Middle Tennessee. The Williamson County Fair wraps up this Saturday in Franklin, and the Tennessee State Fair, Wilson County, starts today in Lebanon. I just love a good fair. Give me corn dogs and funnel cakes, some live music, a petting zoo, and maybe a ride or two. I'm there. 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

The greatest hits of all time. The Eagles on Totally Hits 93.3. They have just added a few more shows to the Sphere in January of 2027. And Heart has just wrapped up a new album. They haven't had one out in 10 years. The album release should come with a tour announcement and a documentary. Here's Heart on Totally Hits 93.3.

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0: Thanks for making us a part of your workday. It's Cindy on Totally Hits 93.3. This half hour, I've got music from Jimmy Buffett and the Cars. 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
3: From the Cromwell Media Nashville Weather Center, tonight will be partly cloudy with a low near 77 and a south wind around 5 miles per hour. Friday will be sunny and hot with a high near 100, though heat index values could reach 111. The overnight low will be around 77. Saturday will remain sunny and hot with a high near 102, and that's the latest from Cromwell Media.
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Nashville's annual Night Out Against Crime will take place Tuesday, October 6th, instead of the first Tuesday in August, as in past years. Metro Nashville Police Precinct Community Coordinators recommended the change because of August's extreme heat and to help families avoid conflicts with other back-to-school preparations. The police department's 9 precincts and specialized units are expected to participate in Night Out events across Nashville, and the event locations will be announced soon. And make plans to join me, Music City's DJ Ace, Saturday nights from 8 to 10 for Saturday Night Fever, right here on Totally Hits. 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

That is Orleans on Totally Hits 93.3. It's Cindy coming up. I've got music from Rick Springfield, who is going to be here at the Ryman next Friday night with John Cafferty. But first, it's Eric Carmen, who celebrated a birthday earlier this week. We are Totally Hits 93.3. We are Totally Nashville and 95.1 in Murfreesboro.

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0: 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I'm Dagwood with Lionel Richie. You know, last night was the anniversary of the closing of the 1984 Olympics in Los Angeles. And part of the closing ceremonies, Lionel Richie did a 9-minute version of that song all night long. You ever see it online? It is so 80s. And who led the way for USA back in 1984? Mary Lou Retton. She won the most medals with 5, and Carl Lewis won the most gold medals that year with 4. Totally Hits 93.3, Totally Nashville.
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3: From the Cromwell Media Nashville Weather Center, tonight will be partly cloudy with a low near 77 and a south wind around 5 miles per hour. Friday will be sunny and hot with a high near 100, though heat index values could reach 111. Saturday will bring similar conditions with a high near 102. And that's the latest from Cromwell Media.
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I'm Dagwood. Titans' first preseason game tonight will be at San Francisco. Now, next week, high school football going to kick off here in Middle Tennessee and statewide. Here's the greatest cheerleading song of all time. 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

Hits 93.3, totally Nashville. I'm Dagwood. Just a few minutes ago, we heard from Eddie Money. He had two tickets to Paradise. We've got two tickets to the Dave Matthews Band. That's Paradise to some. And we'll get to those coming up this afternoon. 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

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The Dixon Bee Club is hosting a family-friendly honeybee celebration Saturday, August 15th at 1054 Old Charlotte Road in White Bluff. The event includes local honey vendors, live music, food trucks, a beer and mead garden, handmade goods, and pet adoptions through the Dixon Humane Society. Organizers say it's a chance to learn more about honeybees and connect with local beekeepers. Hidden Bee Animal Rescue is opening its 2026 Pumpkin Patch September 19th through November 1st at 753 Carter's Creek Pike in Columbia. 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Hours are Friday and Saturday from 9 to 6, Sundays from 10 to 5. And don't forget to join me, Music City's DJ Ace, for Saturday Night Fever from 8 to 10 every Saturday as I take you back with the hits remixed club style to get your Saturday night started right. 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

Totally Hits, 93.3 Totally Nashville and Dagwood with Hall & Oates. You know, John Oates is going to host a show called Rock the Ryman, which, of course, will be at the Ryman Auditorium coming up on September the 1st, which is just, man, a couple of weeks away. Should be some great music that night. 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

0: 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I'm Dagwood. You know, they just keep extending this heat advisory. Originally, it was supposed to end tonight, and then it was extended tomorrow. Now it's going to run all the way through Sunday night, and I was out in it earlier today cutting some grass. It wasn't too bad, but I wouldn't have wanted to hang out in it any longer. Totally Hits 93.3, Totally Nashville.
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3: From the Cromwell Media Nashville Weather Center, tonight will be partly cloudy with a low near 77 and a south wind around 5 miles per hour. Friday is sunny and hot with a high near 100 and heat index values up to 111. Friday night is mostly clear with a low near 77. Saturday remains sunny and hot with a high near 102. And that's the latest from Cromwell Media.
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one was announced earlier that coming up November 6th, Dave Matthews Band will be at Bridgestone Arena, one of just a few shows they're doing this year. And we're going to get you in right now. 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

They've been around off and on since 1978. One of the founders, David Ball, passed away last year. But the other founder, Mark Allman, he's still carrying on. As a matter of fact, they did their first ever show in Nashville a couple of months ago at the Opry House. And there's a new Soft Cell album coming out next month. 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

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The 2026 Taste of Donelson Hermitage is Thursday, August 20th from 5 to 7:30 p.m. at the Holiday Inn Nashville Airport. 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Election Day is set for Tuesday, November 3rd, with voters casting ballots in the state and federal general election, along with municipal elections in Belle Meade, Forest Hills, and Goodlettsville. Tennessee residents who plan to vote should make sure they're registered ahead of time. 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

That's 93.3 Totally Nashville. I'm Dagwood. Steve Miller Band there from San Francisco. That's where the Titans are tonight for their first preseason game against the 49ers. Then they got a couple of home games for preseason games coming up against Seattle and Chicago. And then the regular season will kick off. Totally Hits 93.3 Totally Nashville.

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3: From the Cromwell Media Nashville Weather Center, tonight will be mostly cloudy, then clearing with a low around 77. Friday will be mostly sunny and hot with a high near 100, but heat index values may reach 112. Saturday will be sunny and hot with a high near 102. And that's the latest from Cromwell Media.
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Totally Hits, 93.3 Totally Nashville. I'm Dagwood. Hey, just a few minutes ago, we talked about today being the 44th anniversary of the release of Fast Times at Ridgemont High. This song is on the soundtrack, and to this day, I can't see Jennifer Jason Leigh in anything without hearing this tune in my head from Jackson Browne. Totally Hits, 93.3 Totally Nashville.

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It's 93.3 Totally Nashville. I'm Dagwood. There's Rod Stewart. Had to cancel about a month's worth of tour dates for his one last time tour due to some heart issues. But he is planning on resuming that tour. It's already been through Nashville. Happened at Ascend Amphitheater. Actually, tomorrow will be the one-year anniversary of that. 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

Hey there, it's DJ Ace with your hits around town on Totally Hits 93.3. With students heading back to class, drivers are reminded to slow down and stay alert. School zones are active again, and that means more children walking, biking, crossing streets, and waiting at bus stops. Motorists should obey reduced speed limits, watch carefully at intersections and crosswalks, and never pass a school bus with flashing red lights. Drivers are also urged to put phones away and avoid distractions behind the wheel. A few extra seconds of caution can help keep kids safe. Election Day is set for Tuesday, November 3rd, with voters casting ballots in the state and federal general election, along with municipal elections in Belmede, Forest Hills, and Goodlettsville. Tennessee residents who plan to vote should make sure they're registered ahead of time. Visit the Nashville Department of Elections website. 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And those are your hits around town from Totally Hits 93.3. 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
2: From the Cromwell Media Nashville Weather Center, tonight will be mostly cloudy, then clearing, with a low near 77. Friday turns mostly sunny and hot, reaching a high near 100, with heat index values up to 112. Friday night stays mostly clear, low near 77. Saturday remains sunny and hot, high near 102, with heat index values up to 110. And that's the latest from Cromwell Media.
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Salt and Peppa, TLC, and In Vogue are coming together for a major throwback concert Saturday, August 15th at First Bank Amphitheater. Fans can expect a night packed with iconic hits, high-energy performances, and some of the biggest names in hip-hop and R&B. The show brings three legendary acts to one stage for a summer night of music and nostalgia. Hidden Bee Animal Rescue is opening its 2026 Pumpkin Patch September 19th through November 1st at 753 Carter's Creek Pike in Columbia. 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And those are your hits around town from Totally Hits 93.3. 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